0: Lynyrd Skynyrd, Sweet Home Alabama on Steve Gorman Rocks. This is the George Thorogood Invasion. He's with us for the whole first hour. George, it's a pleasure to chat with you. Every artist has a song or two or three that seem to take on a life of their own. Bad to the Bone would be one of those for you. Did you know when you guys cut it and it was in the can, there's something special, or were you taken by surprise?
1: A little bit of both, Steve. When we first did it, we knew we had a good song. We originally wanted Muddy Waters to do it, but his people passed on it. We wouldn't have recorded it if we didn't have a good tune, but when it took on the life that it has, that was due to classic rock radio, and it also helped to be in some big movies like Terminator 2, which was the biggest moneymaker of all time at that time. So it was really classic rock radio. That's done wonders for a lot of artists, for a lot of music, for a lot of tunes.
0: Right. It's one of those that with every generation, it, like you said, be it the movies or serious or whatever, the main thing is it always works. And it's instant, you know, kick to the teeth right when it kicks in. Like I said, you're a staple on this show, as is Bad to the Bone. So let's take a listen. Here's George Thorogood, Bad to the Bone.
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0: Van Halen Hot for Teacher on Steve Gorman Rocks. George, Eddie Van Halen is one of those iconic guitar players. Kids my age grew up listening to him. Let's go back to you as a teenager. Who do you feel most inspired you to pick up that guitar?
1: Well, John Hammond was one. As a kid, I was a big Jeff Beck fan, like everybody. Brian Jones. The classics like John Lee Hooker, Chuck Berry, Bo Diddley. I'm not unique in that fashion, that's sure.
0: Well, how long had you been playing when you started to get a sense of, I kind of have my style? I mean, everybody in the early days of their musical journey, whether they know it or not, is grabbing other people's stuff, and you're trying to find out your comfort zone. How long had you been playing before you kind of weren't thinking about it anymore and you were just doing your thing?
1: Almost immediately.
0: That's pretty good. You got a hold of something right away.
1: Exactly. And I haven't been able to let go. Or it hasn't been able to let go of me. Let's put it that way.
0: Yeah. I was going to say, that's one of my first thought. Are you sure it's not the other way around?
1: Yeah, right.
0: It certainly got a hold on you. George Thorogood's with us for the first hour of the night tonight on Steve Gorman Rocks. We're back with more George in just a few. This hour of Steve Gorman Rocks is sponsored by NHTSA. One drink can throw off your reaction time and your judgment on a motorcycle. If you hit the bottle, don't roll the throttle. Plan ahead for a safe and sober ride home. 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

0: Aerosmith with Sweet Emotion on Steve Gorman Rocks. We're sitting with George Thorogood. Happy Labor Day weekend to everybody. George, we'll just do a quick speed round. I'm going to ask you some questions. Give me a one or two word answer. And of course, if I asked you these questions tomorrow, you might have different answers. We're not going to hold you to them. Does that make sense?
1: Shoot.
0: In your opinion, greatest rock frontman?
1: George Thorogood.
0: There you go. That's what I like to hear. So what's one song you wish you wrote?
1: Jumpin' Jack Flash. It's the greatest rock song of all time. I mean, that's it. That's the one, you know?
0: Even Keith Richards, that's very true.
1: That's his favorite song. Not just his favorite Stone song, his favorite rock song. And why not?
0: I like it. George Thorogood's with us on Steve Gorman Rocks. It's a Labor Day weekend, and we're kicking it off in style. We're back with more George in a minute. Let's get into some Def Leppard. Here's Pour Some Sugar on Me.

0: Def Leppard on Steve Gorman Rocks. George Thurgood is with us for the first hour. George, we're about to go into I Drink Alone, another staple of not just your live set, I'm sure, but Steve Gorman Rocks. Is there a story behind this one? Is there anything that truly prompted it, or was it just a general vibe?
1: I was watching this movie with Marlon Brando, and he was talking to Eva Marie Saint. She played Edie Doyle in On the Waterfront. And she's never had a beer, and she says, why don't you come have a drink with me? And she goes, I don't know. And he says, oh, come on. I got the rest of my life to drink alone.
0: That works. Yeah, that's great. Brando's always a good call. George Thurgood's with us on Steve Gorman Rocks. I can't top that. Here it is. I Drink Alone. 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One drink can throw off your reaction time and your judgment on a motorcycle. If you hit the bottle, don't roll the throttle. Plan ahead for a safe and sober ride home. Ride sober or get pulled over. 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

0: Steve Harmon Rocks. We're sitting with George Thorogood. All these years, George, looking back, the records, the shows, the longevity, what was the shocking part of still being George Thorogood?
1: Well, the most shocking part is we're still in demand. That's something you don't take for granted. And it's almost like on a daily basis, or, wow, we're still here.
0: We spoke a few years ago, George, and I told you this about my former band, the Black Crowes. We played at Sturgis 1 year, and you guys played on the same stage. We went on after you, and I was like, why didn't we switch this bill? because that audience and the way you guys attacked it, and truth be told, we were at a place where we were not getting along. We were feeling a little burnout, and you guys went out there like it was your first and last gig on earth and just obliterated the place. And I just thought, man, that's a lesson for everybody right there.
1: Well, you guys talk to yourself, why did I get into this? You know, to begin with, that's your passion. You know, that passion, you know, it may waver from day to day, but the passion of that really never ends you. And then you got to talk to yourself and say, well, this isn't really about us. It's about the fans. It's about the people who came to the show. And that's your cue to take it from there and take it to the highest level you can, to the biggest heights you can that night.
0: That's awesome. George Thorogood's with us on Steve Gorman Backs. We're back in a few. 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If you hit the bottle, don't roll the throttle. Plan ahead for a safe and sober ride home. 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

0: Tom Petty with Free Fallin' on Steve Gorman Rocks. George, I got to ask you one last question. Is there anybody you met along the way that truly left you starstruck? And a hero of yours, a celebrity, anybody you thought afterwards, I didn't even know what to say to that guy?
1: I met Bad Bob Dylan and I couldn't shut up.
0: You're not the only person that would probably say that, I'm sure.
1: I just babbled on. You know?
0: Where do you see what
1: I should say or shouldn't say. I was just to myself around the guy, you know?
0: Yeah. That's great. Where do you start? Where do you end? There's no beginning and no end with Dylan.
1: You just open your mouth and whatever comes out. Usually it's your foot that goes in it.
0: Yeah, that's exactly it. That's fantastic. George, hey, listen, man, we really appreciate you coming on the show. Whether you're talking to us or not, like I said, you're here every night, so it's a real pleasure. Thanks, man.
1: All right, Steve. Thanks for having us. Keep rocking.
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0: don't please. It's time for Friday Night Live on Steve Gorman Rocks. 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
2: I love your German accent with the Scorpions. 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
1: Well, man, I'd love to say that you don't know much about me, but you know a lot about me, and this is your favorite. 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Scorpions live, no one like you.
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2: Steve Gorman Sports. I was thinking about the NBA playoffs the other day, looking back on the season we just had. Now, the Knicks won the title. We all know that. But the Spurs and the Thunder were the two best teams throughout the playoffs up until the finals. And I hated that they couldn't play for the championship. This happens more often than you might think, where it feels like one of the conference finals really should be the NBA finals. Is it time to get rid of the Eastern and Western conferences? I like the fact that we have conferences for the regular season, divisions for the regular season. It creates great rivalries, and that's important. But right now, the Memphis Grizzlies, the Pelicans, the Timberwolves, they're in the Western Conference, although one of those, hopefully Minnesota, will move to the East. The league will go to 32 teams. Maybe we need to just get rid of this whole traditional system once and for all. Once you get into the playoffs, the best records should be seeded appropriately. It makes no sense for the best team in the weaker Eastern Conference to have such a cakewalk when four or five better teams from the West are beating the tar out of each other. I just think we should seed the playoffs entirely. You want to keep the conferences and the divisions for the regular season, go for it. But I'm ready for the best teams to have the best shot at advancing. They've proven it over 80-plus games. Let's give them a break when it really matters. Steve Gorman Sports is sponsored by O'Reilly Auto Parts. 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

Edgar Winter Group with Frankenstein from They Only Come Out at Night on Steve Orman Rock. That album came out in 1972, a year before Led Zeppelin put out their fifth album, Houses of the Holy. From that album, this is Over the Hills and Far Away.

Led Zeppelin, Over the Hills and Far Away on Steve Gorman Rocks. Every rock drummer that I have ever met, that I've ever known, that I've ever respected, thinks the world of Led Zeppelin drummer John Bonham. He is on anybody's shortlist for greatest drummers of all time. I've seen many, many gigs, one-off songs, cover gigs, special TV performances where Red Hot Chili Peppers drummer Chad Smith is playing a John Bonham part on a Led Zeppelin song. Chad is a Bonham devotee, to say the very least, a disciple, as are, well, most rock drummers. Here's Chad's band, the Red Hot Chili Peppers, Under the Bridge.

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1: Yeah, we're talking to you, Mike. And you, Alex. You too, Aaron.
2: Oh, yeah, and for you too, Drew.
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0: It's time for Questionable Wisdom on Steve Gorman Rocks. 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
1: Listening on Y103 in Youngstown, Ohio, we have Patrick who needs some advice. Now, Patrick, he just found out his girlfriend of 6 months is secretly selling explicit photos on OnlyFans. Patrick wants to know, does he have the right to ask her to stop?
2: Okay, so Patrick's girlfriend has got a account on OnlyFans. OnlyFans, that's kind of like the Instagram for people who want to share very explicit photos that you have to pay for, right?
1: Correct. Are you on it? Do you have an account?
2: Not anymore, because my wife, much like Patrick, found out I had an account and was very concerned about this. She shut me down with no questions asked. I mean, it was, you cancel that account right now, Buster. So I did. I need to clarify right now that everything I just said is not true. I do not, nor have I ever had an OnlyFans account. However, Patrick's girlfriend apparently does.
1: Right.
2: So the question he wanted to know, does he have the right to ask her to stop? Of course he does. And she has the right to go, no, dude, I dig it, and I'm going to keep doing it. What do you think?
1: I think if you ask a girl to stop doing something for work, you got to back it up by provide for her while she's not doing that job. Because people make a lot of money on this website, you know? So is she riding around in a Lambo in, you know, that new mid-engine Corvette? Like, he's got to be able to step up and say, hey, I don't feel comfortable with you doing this, but I'm going to step up and take care of you until we can figure out a job together. Is that weird? Is that crazy?
2: No, but if we're talking about Corvettes and Lambs, then I might honestly go get an OnlyFans account, because I had no idea we were talking about that kind of cash.
1: Oh, yeah.
3: New message.
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Queen with Somebody to Love on Steve Gorman Rocks. I think that's the most iconic Queen song to me. Maybe it's not the most iconic. Okay, Bohemian Rhapsody is the most iconic Queen song, but Somebody to Love is their greatest song. I think the difference is Bohemian Rhapsody is sort of a show-off song. Now, it's great. Don't get me wrong. It's mind-boggling. But it's somebody, Freddie Mercury in this case, showing you every trick in the bag, trying to blow your mind with how audacious they can be and still make sense of a bunch of disparate parts. It's like the game Mousetrap, you know, building that mousetrap. Somebody to Love is just a pure piece of direct songwriting with no ambiguity. It's, I need somebody to love. It's a real statement, a direct line from heart to mind to soul to mouth to lyrics to performance. It's just direct. It's unafraid. There's no wink. There's no tongue in cheek. It's just beautiful. And therefore, in my mind, as good as Queen ever got.

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0: Bob Seger and the Silver Bullet Band on Steve Gorman Rocks. Steve, who did it better, Metallica's cover of that song or Bob Seger?
1: Oh, please. Look, nothing against Metallica, and their version's great, but you can't top Seger. You can't do Seger better than Seger.
0: Oh, but Metallica, like, they locked it in. Like, that is like a love ballad right there.
1: No, it's like Mr. Pibb, which is fine, but it ain't Dr. Pepper.
0: That's a perfect analogy. I like that.
1: I do what I can. Here's Billy Squire.

0: Stone Temple Pilots with Plush on Steve Gorman Rocks, a band that was lumped in with grunge, but they never were grunge. They were just a great all-over-the-map rock and roll band. Bassist Robert DeLeo, a guy that wrote a lot of the riffs for that band. I saw a recent interview where he listed his five favorite albums of all time, the most important albums in his life. He listed Gordon Lightfoot's Gord's Gold. That's his greatest hits. James Brown Live at the Apollo. Led Zeppelin Presence. I mean, seriously, how incredible is this list? The Beatles' Revolver and the Beach Boys' Pet Sounds. There's not an ounce of grunge in that list. Stone Temple Pilots picking from all the greatest sources to put the sound of that band together.
1: New message.
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0: look now, but I'm back. I'm Keith Vaughn, back with more great things going on right now at Market Streets and United. So first up, let's get into the beef. 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That's down from $6.99 a pound. Also, 1 pound of 85% is $5.99 a pound. 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I'm Keith Vaughn, 104.7 The Bear.
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Poison, Every Rose Has Its Thorn on Steve Gorman Rocks. John Mellencamp, back in the days when he was not just John Cougar, but Johnny Cougar, had his first breakthrough hit, I Need a Lover.

Johnny Cougar with I Need a Lover on Steve Gorman Rocks. He shortened it later to John Cougar. Then he added his actual name, Mellencamp, to John Cougar Mellencamp. And eventually, a decade into his career, had the juice, had the leverage to say, I'm not John Cougar Mellencamp anymore. I'm just John Mellencamp. He wouldn't have been able to sign that record deal if he'd stuck to his guns and kept his real name. So he played the game, bought back his name with millions of records sold. It's nonsensical to think that a record label in the late 70s said, we can't sell records for a guy named John Mellencamp. That is a sad but true reality. Thankfully, that sort of thing doesn't really fly anymore. And speaking of sad but true, here's Metallica.

0: Sad But True, Metallica on Steve Gorman Rocks. Steve, was there anyone bigger than James Hetfield back in the day? Like back in the 90s? Was he it?
1: Well, he didn't start off the 90s like that. I mean, Axl had the jump and then Kurt Cobain came along. Metallica was already established, but it wasn't until really 92, 93 that everybody finally went, oh, gosh, they're like the biggest band on earth right now. They slowly blew up over the 80s into the 90s, whereas Guns N' Roses and Nirvana were like rockets. They like, you know, boom, record comes out, instant giant rock star. Hetfield built it a little more slowly, but that also goes a long way towards explaining why he's still on top of the list for world's biggest rock stars.
0: Yeah, there's a lot of staying power because I feel like you'll see trends that pop up really quick and then all of a sudden they're like, not as cool anymore. And James has been cool since day one.
1: Well, it's a good idea to kind of invent your own type of music, which they did, you know, like we'll just be kind of metal and kind of punk and play faster than everybody else. And it worked. So good on them.
2: New message.
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Alice in Chains with the song Wood on Steve Gorman Rocks. I got a question. Would you ever put a TV remote into a Ziploc bag? Because that's what a lot of hotel travelers say that they do. They carry a Ziploc bag, and the first thing they do when they get to the room is they stick the remote control in it, zip it shut, and then use the remote through the plastic because they're germaphobes and they think that a hotel TV remote is as dirty a thing as you could possibly have in your hand in life. And you know what I say to that? Yeah, you're probably right. I've never thought about it. I was in hotels for decades on tour, and I never thought twice about the remote or the phone or the doorknobs or, for that matter, even the bedspread. I just jumped in bed and crashed. Everybody uses that TV remote. It's got to be disgusting. See, these are the things as I get older, I'm like, as I'm evolving, am I supposed to become more or less of a germaphobe? I don't know what I'm supposed to do, but I'm afraid that the information on the table is pretty easy to read. I'm getting more of a germaphobe. I'll never pick up a hotel TV remote the same way again.

0: Born to be Wild, Steppenwolf on Steve Gorman Rocks. Speaking of Born to be Wild, Steve, are you like a rule follower or do you kind of like break the rules? Because like I'm the kind of person, even if there's no one around and I know I have to do a U-turn, but there's a sign that says no U-turn, 2 in the morning, like I still won't do it. I'll drive all the way around the block just to avoid that.
1: I will do a U-turn with a state trooper watching me.
0: Okay. See, that's why we're different.
1: Yeah.
0: You're wild. See, you are wild.
1: On a deserted road in the middle of the night, I mean, like you were saying, I'm like, if you're really going to pull me over for this when there is clearly not another car other than you on the side of the road for, you know, a quarter of a mile, come on, man, get a life. That's what I would say. And then I say that, and then what usually happens is I then get a ticket. That's how it works.
0: Right.
1: Yeah. But you know what? I'm not going to back down, April. I'm not. And that's because Tom Petty told me not to.

0: Not only does he know rock music,
1: he knows sports too.
0: It's time for Steve Gorman Sports.
2: Steve Gorman Sports. I was thinking about the NBA playoffs the other day, looking back on the season we just had. Now, the Knicks won the title. We all know that. But the Spurs and the Thunder were the two best teams throughout the playoffs up until the finals. And I hated that they couldn't play for the championship. This happens more often than you might think, where it feels like one of the conference finals really should be the NBA finals. Is it time to get rid of the Eastern and Western conferences? I like the fact that we have conferences for the regular season, divisions for the regular season. It creates great rivalries, and that's important. But right now, the Memphis Grizzlies, the Pelicans, the Timberwolves, they're in the Western Conference, although one of those, hopefully Minnesota, will move to the East. The league will go to 32 teams. Maybe we need to just get rid of this whole traditional system once and for all. Once you get into the playoffs, the best records should be seeded appropriately. It makes no sense for the best team in the weaker Eastern Conference to have such a cakewalk when four or five better teams from the West are beating the tar out of each other. I just think we should seed the playoffs entirely. You want to keep the conferences and the divisions for the regular season, go for it. But I'm ready for the best teams to have the best shot at advancing. They've proven it over 80-plus games. Let's give them a break when it really matters. Steve Gorman Sports is sponsored by O'Reilly Auto Parts. 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

Kansas Carry On Wayward Son from the Left Overture album, which is 50 years old this year, 1976. A few years before Pink Floyd released The Wall from that album, this is Hey You.

0: It's time for Classic Rock Rewind with April Rose on Steve Gorman Rocks.
1: 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On this day back in 1965, The Who got robbed while they were getting a guard dog. Yeah, so just their luck. Of course, they were driving around in a beat-up used van, which never had great locks. And they were worried about losing their equipment while they were at shows. So they went to adopt a guard dog to look over the van while they're on stage, right? But as the band was inside Bersada Dog Home, the van was robbed right outside and all their equipment was gone, right? But when one door closes, another opens, and The Who decides to upgrade to bigger and better amps, leading them to become one of the loudest bands of their time and definitely cementing their future in rock and roll history. A bad day turning into a bright future for The Who on this day in Classic Rock Rewind. I'm April Rose, and this is Steve Gorman Rocks.

0: The Who, with the title track to Who Are You, the final album the band released before Keith Moon's untimely tragic death. The record had only been out about a week when Moon died. And the sad irony of his death is he had been a big drinker, a big drugger. He was trying to be sober. He was actually taking a medication that curbs the desire for alcohol when he died. It's an old sort of tried and true story that people get into trouble when they try to clean up, because that's when you can really make mistakes. You can overdo trying to underdo, if that makes sense. Keith Moon left behind a legacy of absolute greatness, but it's always sad to think about how much more he had in the tank, how much more The Who could have done had Keith Moon stuck around.
1: New message.
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that mama, she got it sticking in the cameraman. And we could have some. And he's up there. What's that? Hawaiian noises.

Dire Straits with Money for Nothing from the Brothers in Arms album. Mid-80s Dire Straits. Everybody knew the Sultans of Swing. Everybody knew that Dire Straits was a great band with a singularly unique, great all-time guitarist in Mark Knopfler. But they had not crossed over to MTV yet. They had not captured that particular corner of the market. Mark Knopfler, the man behind Dire Straits, could not stand the concept of videos in general. He saw MTV as literally the devil's work. But when it came down to it, it was time on the Brothers in Arms album to make a deal with the devil. Their manager talked to MTV and said, what is it going to take to get us played on your network? And they said simply, first of all, write a hit song. And secondly, let one of these six or seven top directors make a video for you. Mark Knopfler took that and said, okay, fine, I got a song for you. And he started the song with that haunting vocal that Sting provided. I want my MTV. And then the song went on to bash MTV and rip it apart. But it didn't matter. MTV heard it. They saw the video. They said, man, this is just what we're looking for. I want my MTV became their tagline. Other bands, other artists were filmed saying, I want my MTV for years. Mark Knopfler gave MTV exactly what they were looking for. And in return, MTV gave Dire Straits' manager what he was looking for. I guess that's what you call a win-win.

Quiet Riot, come on, feel the noise, kicking off the final hour of the night, the final hour of the week for Steve Gorman Rocks. Later this hour, we still have, in case you're joining us, don't worry, Led Zeppelin, Ozzy, Boston, Skynyrd, Van Halen. We've even got some Kiss. Here's Rock and Roll All Night.

0: It's time for Questionable Wisdom on Steve Gorman Rocks. Here's April Rose with tonight's question.
1: Listening on Y103 in Youngstown, Ohio, we have Patrick who needs some advice. Now, Patrick, he just found out his girlfriend of 6 months is secretly selling explicit photos on OnlyFans. Patrick wants to know, does he have the right to ask her to stop?
2: Okay, so Patrick's girlfriend has got a account on OnlyFans. OnlyFans, that's kind of like the Instagram for people who want to share very explicit photos that you have to pay for, right?
1: Correct. Are you on it? Do you have an account?
2: Not anymore, because my wife, much like Patrick, found out I had an account and was very concerned about this. She shut me down with no questions asked. I mean, it was, you cancel that account right now, Buster. So I did. I need to clarify right now that everything I just said is not true. I do not, nor have I ever had an OnlyFans account. However, Patrick's girlfriend apparently does.
1: Right.
2: So the question he wanted to know, does he have the right to ask her to stop? Of course he does. And she has the right to go, no, dude, I dig it, and I'm going to keep doing it. What do you think?
1: I don't know. I think if you ask a girl to stop doing something for work, you got to back it up by how you're going to provide for her while she's not doing that job. Because people make a lot of money on this website, you know? So is she riding around in a Lambo in, you know, that new mid-engine Corvette? Like, he's got to be able to step up and say, hey, I don't feel comfortable with you doing this, but I'm going to step up and take care of you until we can figure out a job together. Is that weird? Is that crazy?
2: No, but if we're talking about Corvettes and Lambos, then I might honestly go get an OnlyFans account, because I had no idea we were talking about that kind of cash.
1: Oh, yeah.
3: New message.
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Ozzy from Diary of a Madman flying high again on Steve Gorman Rocks. The band Boston released their self-titled debut album 50 years ago this year. 50 years of one of the biggest debut albums ever. From Boston, here's More Than a Feeling.

Boston with More Than a Feeling on Steve Gorman Rocks. Hard to believe it's 50 years since that album was released in the bicentennial summer of 1976. That's, trust me, gives me more than a few feelings because I remember that summer so clearly. It does not feel at all like 50 years ago, trust me. You couldn't turn on the radio and not hear More Than a Feeling and not hear other songs from Boston's debut album. And everybody was talking about this incredible new band from Boston. It wasn't really a band. It was a dude and a couple of friends. Tom Scholz wrote every song on the album. He arranged them all. He recorded them all. Everything on the debut album, Tom Scholz, except for the vocals and the drums. So Boston wasn't really a band. He put together a touring band once the record was out and there was a demand and they knew they could sell tickets all over the world. But when the album was being recorded, like I said, Boston was a dude and a couple of his friends.

0: Leonard Skinner's Saturday Night Special on Steve Gorman Rocks. Steve, you were on Saturday Night Live, which I feel like is the ultimate bucket list. Like, you know, you've made it once you've crossed that threshold. Did you feel that pressure when you were there? Were you nervous, or was it just like another day for you and your band?
1: No, it was not another day at all. I saw the very first Saturday Night Live in October of 1975. I was 10 years old. I grew up, if you will, watching that show. So to walk in there in 1991 the first time, I was kind of freaking out.
0: Right?
1: I mean, it really was like, oh, man, like the number of people. Because back then, you would still have 20 or 30 million people watching each week. And so being such a fan and then knowing it was such a big show, it was the first time I was doing something where like friends were trying to get a hold of me. We had done like David Letterman already. We had done Arsenio Hall and we had done other TV shows. But SNL was just this whole other level. Like, it was definitely like, holy smokes. So to answer your question, yeah, I was actually pretty nervous.
0: Who was hosting it that night? Do you remember?
1: Michael J. Fox.
0: Whoa, did you get to meet him? Did you interact with him? Or is he like too cool to talk to anybody else?
1: No, he was great. He was super cool. If you watch that episode at the very end when everyone says goodnight, I'm standing right behind him and I'm a whole head taller.
0: You're a whole person taller than him.
1: You see Michael J. Fox, me and my singer Chris, the three of us, that's who the camera's focused on. And I'm just standing there looking, and the look on my face is very much, what am I doing here? This is really awkward.
2: New message.
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0: Van Halen right now on Steve Gorman Rocks. And right now, that is going to do it for me and for April Rose for a Friday night. For the whole week, we've done our job. We've safely delivered you to the weekend. It's up to you to make the most of it. So, April, to you and to everyone out there, I say, let's have a great weekend. What do you say?
1: Have a great weekend. Make good decisions, bad decisions, all the decisions that that you can do. And I support you fully on it.
0: The best decisions are the decisions that are both good and bad. We all know this. We're back Monday night for five more hours of

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If you're offended by massive sets of Bear Classic Rock, there truly is no hope for you. 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

But now that I'm back, I'm Keith Vaughn, back with more great things going on right now at Market Streets and United. So first up, let's get into the beef. Check it out, 1 pound of 80% lean ground beef is $4.99 a pound. That's down from $6.99 a pound. Also, 1 pound of 85% is $5.99 a pound. That's down from $7.49 a pound. And know this, Market Street and United, they work with local West Texas ranchers and farmers. 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They've got cantaloupes, 2 for $5. 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And all of this great produce from local farmers. Told ya, lots of greatness going on right now.

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0: look now, but I'm back. I'm Keith Vaughn, back with more great things going on right now at Market Streets and United. So first up, let's get into the beef. Check it out. 1 pound of 80% lean ground beef is $4.99 a pound. That's down from $6.99 a pound. Also, 1 pound of 85% is $5.99 a pound. That's down from $7.49 a pound. And know this, Market Street and United, they work with local West Texas ranchers and farmers. This is not imported beef. And don't forget custom cuts, always fresh cuts of meat and all kinds of seafood. And you can get this cooked while you shop. 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And do not forget produce. 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They've got cantaloupes, 2 for $5. Watermelons, just $5 each. And all of this great produce from local farmers. Told ya, lots of greatness going on right now at Market Street and United. 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

0: now, but I'm back. I'm Keith Vaughn, back with more great things going on right now at Market Streets and United. So first up, let's get into the beef. Check it out. 1 pound of 80% lean ground beef is $4.99 a pound. That's down from $6.99 a pound. Also, 1 pound of 85% is $5.99 a pound. That's down from $7.49 a pound. And know this, Market Street and United, they work with local West Texas ranchers and farmers. 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And all of this great produce from local farmers. Told ya, lots of greatness going on right now at Market Street and United. I'm Keith Vaughn, 104.7 The Bear.
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0: look now, but I'm back. I'm Keith Vaughn, back with more great things going on right now at Market Streets and United. So first up, let's get into the beef. Check it out. 1 pound of 80% lean ground beef is $4.99 a pound. That's down from $6.99 a pound. Also, 1 pound of 85% is $5.99 a pound. That's down from $7.49 a pound. And know this, Market Street and United, they work with local West Texas ranchers and farmers. 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And don't forget custom cuts, always fresh cuts of meat and all kinds of seafood. And you can get this cooked while you shop. 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They've got cantaloupes, 2 for $5. 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And all of this great produce from local farmers. Told ya, lots of greatness going on right now at Market Streets and United. 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
5: You can't always control what your kid sees online, but you can give them the tools to make sense of it. Dr. Mary Davies is the author of a new book, Teaching Critical Thinking to Teenagers. Not an easy task, right? In the book, Davies says critical thinking is really just instilling the habit to pause and ask, hang on a minute, is that right? Before you believe what you see. Now, here's the best part. You can model this behavior at home. When you read something surprising, say something like, let's go look that up together. Use the word we, because we are all targets of these algorithms. Show your kids it's okay to change your mind when the evidence on something changes. And perhaps most important, just keep the conversation going with your teenager. Even if they say they don't want to talk, the thing is this, they probably really do. I'm Dr. Sanjay Gupta, helping you live a better life.
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5: 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That's down from $6.99 a pound. Also, 1 pound of 85% is $5.99 a pound. 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I'm Keith Vaughn, 104.7 The Bear.
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5: The Bear.

0: So I hope that they enjoyed it. I hope they loved every minute. It might have been there for a year and a half, Mike.
1: Oh, no.
2: How bad does beer go?
0: I mean, it's outside. Cold and pressurized. But
1: a year and a half.
0: A year and a half's a long sit on a keg. I don't know if they were drinking or not. My wife sent me pictures, and she said, there's like... Junior asked if we could have if he could have five or six people over. She sent me a picture of the backyard.
2: Yeah.
0: And there were 50 or 60 people over.
3: Okay. Yeah. He's doing it right.
0: I think they were getting excited about football season.
3: Well, no, and Green Miller Lite is perfect for that crowd.
4: Perfect.
3: Right?
0: What are the laws on having high school kids at your house drinking their alcohol?
3: It's okay. Just don't tell anybody.
0: I just, you know, I don't care what they do as long as they're not tearing my stuff up, but I don't want the liability.
3: Take their keys.
0: 800-800. Yeah. Yeah, how do you take keys on 50 cars?
3: You take keys 50 times.
2: You cannot legally let other people's high school kids drink alcohol at your house. That's the very first Google return.
3: Because the hate's responsibility.
2: Providing alcohol to minors or...
0: Providing
2: not sure.
0: Or allowing?
2: It just says here providing.
0: Well, there's a difference in providing and allowing, isn't there?
2: No.
0: Hey, lawyers that listen to the show, 800-800-7234, 800-800-7234, 800-800-RADIO. I really do want to. It's too bad because in my, back in the good old days, you know, 35 years ago when we were in high school, nobody gave a rat's.
2: Of course.
0: Hooter's mom was the coolest. She let us have a keg in her backyard every weekend. I mean... You know, what's going on? Hooter's mom's what's going on. She's fine. So we would grab a keg, and we'd set it up, and everybody'd chip in $5, and it was good. I mean, everybody's got many people have stories like that.
2: Of course.
0: Is that still okay in this day and age?
2: You want the legal answer, or...
0: Well, you're getting it from Chad, or you're 800-800-7234 if you're a lawyer. And no, but yeah, what does it say?
2: It just says providing. It says the word providing. See, alcohol to minors who are not your own children. It's a class 8.
0: So do it again. Okay. Say, what if I don't provide it? They bring their own. If it's BYOB.
1: So if the minors bring their own alcohol.
2: Illegally.
0: I get you on the providing part.
2: I'm trying to rewind.
1: But as a parent, you just want them there to, so, you know, you feel safe and comfortable. They're not going out and...
0: Sure.
1: Could get in trouble.
0: But you can't manage 50 of them.
1: No, that's
0: you just can't. Five of them, you can. 10 of them, you can. 50 of them, 60 of them, you cannot.
1: That's when you got to get security in. That's really what you have to do at
0: What's
1: that
0: security
1: point.
0: Do? Throw them out?
1: Yeah, no. They just,
2: you can legally allow only your own minor children to drink alcohol at your house if you are visibly present, but it is illegal to serve other people's underage children.
0: If it's in
2: the house, okay, I'm going to tell you how a lawyer's going to spin that.
0: Okay.
2: Did you know it was there? Then you were allowing it. You were serving it.
0: Okay.
3: Contributing to the delinquency of a minor.
0: So where are they supposed to drink?
2: They're really not.
3: Trash Can Alley is what we used to call it.
0: Right. What was Trash Can Alley?
3: A place down at the end of the road, far, far north of town.
0: Elliot, where did you grow up?
5: I grew up in Pittsburgh, Pennsylvania.
0: What did y'all do for beers in high school?
5: We'd have to get like our older brothers to kind of do that, and sometimes they'd get a little spooked that they didn't want to do that. But we'd get them and we'd send them over the beer distributor.
0: Where'd you drink it?
5: Out in the field. You know, we just do that. Like, if we get lucky, we get like one of those Coors party balls. I think those are the balls.
0: Yes.
3: Yeah.
5: So we get one of those, and if we had a bunch of people, we just. Yes,
0: what is your age?
5: I'm 60 years old.
0: So you were alive on an 18-year-old drinking age?
5: No. They still had 21 in Pennsylvania. We'd have to go down to West Virginia.
2: Ah.
5: We go down to Morgantown.
0: Gotcha.
5: We wanted to do 18.
0: So did you get to drink? Did your parents care? So we're talking. Oh, for you, we're talking 86.
5: Yeah.
0: Did your parents care if y'all had your party ball at your house in the backyard?
5: Yeah. My dad was a real stickler. No can do. Yeah. So I graduated in 84.
0: Okay.
5: So, but yeah, he was like, no having fun. Nope.
0: Okay.
5: Yeah.
3: My dad was like that.
5: Yeah.
3: He busted my keg party.
5: You're my brother? Oh, my God. Separated at birth.
1: John, did you?
3: Possibly.
1: You went to probably like a deer lease or something like that and did the drinking, right?
0: We lived on a deer lease. Yeah. We lived in the country. But no, we would go to people's houses. you know, the proverbial field, yes, yeah. or an empty lot. You know, everybody just kind of backs their trucks up and cars up and has a place to drink beer. But somebody's parents were always cool. What about you?
1: No. Yeah, that was all. We'd have to go to a field. There was no cool parents
2: at all.
1: Just
2: country boys and girls getting down on the farm.
1: Actually, I take that back. I did have one friend that, I mean, it was cool, but she just kind of would turn her eye and like, oh, you know, I don't know what's going on here. Oh, mm-hmm. there's beer here. Oh, I didn't know about that. But no, that was, it's hard to, I mean, it was hard to, in the city.
0: Right.
1: Country, yeah, I could see that being easy to get away
0: I
1: with.
0: Love Arabs.
2: Okay. Okay. On another subject.
0: Because they owned the gas stations that sold the beer to the high schoolers.
2: Yeah. Ah, gotcha.
0: Maybe not Arabs, but Middle Easterners Middle Eastern. As a whole, as I a think, section of the world.
2: I think we
0: they
2: got
0: did
2: it.
0: A really good job of buying up gas stations in our city on the outskirts.
2: Sure.
0: In the terrible fake IDs that we had. They were absolutely okay with them.
2: It's just fine with me.
0: 800-800-7234, 800-800-RADIO. Nathan, you got a 69 L78. You're in Michigan. Nathan, where did y'all drink beer as kids?
4: Greetings. In the city, actually. And that's funny that you said about the Arabs. Yeah, you go over there and you'd pick up a, you know, 12-pack or 30-pack. And a buddy of mine had a pool that he tore down. And we'd sit around the old dirt ring and just drink beer and have a bonfire in the middle.
0: Mm-hmm. What about your parents? Could y'all do it at the house?
4: Not my parents, but his parents were never there, so they didn't care.
0: Gotcha. So how long have you had this Chevelle?
4: I've had it for 4 years.
0: Where'd you buy it?
4: I bought it off of a website down in North Carolina.
0: Okay. And you said it's Concourse Restoration. Did you have that done, or did they have that done? I can already answer that. I know you didn't do it.
4: No, the previous owner did the body, but I did everything else. I did the suspension, the interior, the engine, the trans, the rear end. He just did the paint work, paint and body work.
0: How, you know, concourse means concourse. That's the highest level. That's Neiman Marcus. That's not Target, and it damn sure ain't Walmart, right? And
4: right.
0: What, who are you to judge what's concourse and not? I'm being rude, but I'm serious because I'm interested in your car.
4: Yep, I had Brian Manning. He also does the all the appraisers at Barrett Jackson Auto Auctions and what have you.
0: Sure.
4: And he did the appraisal.
0: Okay. Well, I think I see where you say Haggerty hits it at $143,000. You know, Haggerty's not very good at appraising these cars. Have you looked at their auction site and how many misses they have? No sales and misappraisals?
4: No, I haven't.
0: Yeah, it's pretty overwhelming. I mean, I'm not trying to bag on Haggerty, but they're I think it's based on what you're telling me, it's a $90,000 car.
4: Hmm.
0: What color is it?
4: It's Le Mans blue. It's the original.
0: Which is good.
4: Le Mans blue with parchment interior. It's numbers matching engine. Had it totally rebuilt.
0: I had a Ferrari Daytona. I'm cutting you off. Nobody cares about all that. I had a Ferrari Daytona convertible that Barrett put an $800 to $1 million estimate on. Mm. You know what it sold for?
4: No.
0: $580. Boom! Then you get to pay the fee.
4: That's a frass.
0: These estimates are like a-holes. Everybody's got one and they all stink. I mean, sometimes they're right, sometimes they're wrong. But an LS, what was it, an LS6 Chevelle in 70 that's like the 300, 400 grander? The 454,
4: correct.
0: Yeah. This car, long story short, based on your description, I believe I'm a $90,000 buyer. Does that buy it?
4: Probably, I mean, we're close. I have, it's also been in a TV commercial here in Detroit.
0: Oh,
4: for the,
0: hang on. Wait, stop everything, everybody. Stop. I'll give $500,000. I'm kidding, dude. You know my job is to entertain, so that's why I'm a smart ass.
4: Absolutely.
0: Here. Okay.
4: I love watching your show on YouTube. Avid watchers.
0: Are you new to it, or did you find us when we started up in Detroit just a month ago or 2 months ago?
4: I just literally heard you on the radio today, this morning. I was moving a car out, yep. and I heard you were on the radio station, and I figured I'd give you a holler.
0: Perfect. Go to givemethevin.com, load it up, say, John said 90,000 on the air. Here's all the stuff. And I need Protecto Plate. I need all the goodies for that number. It can't be an you know what I'm saying.
4: NRS, yep. It's got NRSC, or NCRS, I'm sorry, and it's also on the L78 registry. It's one of 39 on the L78 registry.
0: So now that you have already heard my best offer, tell the truth. Can you tell the truth?
4: Yeah.
0: What'd you pay for it?
4: I paid $55,000 or $56,500 for it.
0: Wow. So why aren't you the happiest guy in the world with me throwing around 90?
4: Yeah. Well, it's the guy that before me, he didn't even know it was numbers matching. He had no idea, but when I rebuilt the motor, I saw the VIN.
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2: Earl in Massachusetts, this West Fallia camper, that's the next generation. 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
2: 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I've got too many questions to ask on that one. Dave in Canton, Ohio, you're a 08 Shelby GT Ragtop Roush Supercharger with 47,000 at $55,000 is just too damn high, dude.
4: I appreciate that. 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
2: I don't think so either. That body style was not kicking. That is not. I mean, I'll look.
4: 2008.
2: Yeah, I mean it was okay, but it's just I don't know. 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By the way,
4: all right,
2: thank you.
5: Goose wet.
2: I don't know. 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Yeah. Steve in Dallas.
6: Oh, are you talking to me?
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6: Well, shoot, I was talking about the foreign companies trying to charge everything they can to take as much money away from the poor people here in America.
2: 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And there's another one. 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Louisville, Kentucky. Do you have a car real quick?
7: Yes.
2: What do you got?
7: I got an 81 Z28 Camaro. Numbers matching, original owner.
2: What's
7: has 73,000 active miles on it.
2: Automatic or stick?
7: Automatic.
2: T-tops from yesterday?
7: T-top car.
2: Okay, is it the turbine wheels or the different wheels?
7: It's got the turbine, original factory.
2: Got it. The original. Yeah. I mean, everybody, just don't get too proud of this thing, because it ain't. I have one. I bought it at Bear Jackson for $16,000. It's sitting outside, and it is perfectly restored.
7: All right.
2: So, what do you want for yours?
7: Well, I've got it insured for $40,000.
2: All right. Well, then go outside. Do shit in gasoline, light it on fire, and sell it to the insurance. My name's John Clay Wolf. I'll be right back.
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1: If you haven't smoked meth one time, I don't want to know you. I smoked it one time. You're like, we know. Bro, I was working Trader Joe's. I was training this knucklehead, and we're on lunch break. And then he said, you want to smoke a bowl? And I was like, yeah, dog. And I pull out OG Kush like a civilized damn human being. We're on a lunch break, bro. This mother pulls out the pookie pipe. 10 to 2. 10 to 2. And I've never done it. I swear on my life. And then everything in my mind, body, soul said, don't do it. And then he said, you want to hit, dog? And I said, yeah. And then, yeah, I was high, bro. I was stocking apples good that day, I tell you what.
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3: Mark in Philly, good morning. You're on the air.
4: Hey, good morning, John. How you doing?
3: Good. What you got?
4: In Pennsylvania, the drinking age is 21.
3: Yep.
4: But in New Jersey, it was 18. 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
3: But in your IROC Z28, in your IROC Z28 with a turtleneck and a gold chain. Joey Bag of Donuts?
4: I didn't have that.
3: Thank you. All right, Carl in St. Paul, Minneapolis. I forgot in our new network we've got a Minneapolis affiliate. How are you?
5: Yeah, wonderful. I just learned about it, and if I knew that you were about cars, I'd have brought up my 52 Oldsmobile 98, but I didn't know about it.
3: That's okay. It said here you have a good, clean joke you'd like to share with the audience this morning. Everybody sit down and buckle up.
5: Yeah.
3: Cover all the children's ears.
5: Well, this is about the children.
3: Okay.
5: Them little rascals, they come down there. My daughter lives in Baudette. The grandkids come down. First one, oldest boy, comes down bouncing around like a rubber ball. He says, Grandpa, make a sound like a frog. And I said, well, I'm reading the paper, kid. Just don't bother me. And his little brother come down bouncing just as hard. Grandpa, Grandpa, make a sound like a frog, like a frog. I said, what's the deal? The both of you want me to sound like a frog. And the little boy said, well, our mother told us when you croak, we're going to Disney World.
6: Oh, gosh.
3: Thank you, Carl, in Minneapolis. Glad that you're
7: That's
3: riding along with
7: bad.
3: Us.
7: Bad joke.
3: Speech impediment, Terrence, do you have any good jokes for us this morning?
8: Well, no, not really.
3: Do you have any quick news updates?
8: Oh, sure. Happy Labor Day, by the way, everyone.
3: Thank you.
8: Yes. There's a man, those people in Nepal, man. I can't get over that craziness that happened there. There's 9 days. Well, yes, it's Sunday now. They were rescued in 10 days in Nepal. 9 well, men were rescued. And Judge declared Lindsey Clark mistrial.
6: Something about mistrial.
7: The
8: one with the three children down. And, you know, she has someone.
3: Hey, Elliot, will you look and see what the rating meter is?
9: Yeah, I think we're in trouble with this one, John. Can we just,
3: the meter.
9: Put him on hold, let him talk.
10: Okay. You just lost 40,000 meters.
3: Impossible.
9: Where's the Pepto-Bismol?
3: 40,000. We just lost 40,000 listeners, speech impediment, Terrence. All at once.
8: Speaking of 40,000, the Panthers, it scores for
3: Thank you, speech impediment, Terrence. Oscar in Denver, Colorado, go.
11: What do you call blonde on a waterbed?
3: What?
11: An offshore drilling rig.
3: There you go. Wow. 800-800-7234-800-800-RADIO. Some bad dad jokes for y'all this Labor Day weekend. So the girl got off, or they mistrialed. Does she get released from custody?
7: No. She will most likely never see
0: the light of day again. If she gets, if they, hold on, let me get it straight in my head. She, worst case scenario.
3: God almighty. Casey Anthony?
0: No, yeah, that's another one. Susan Smith's another one that killed her kids. I don't even know her name.
7: No, her name is Lindsay Clancy.
3: Okay.
0: Lindsay Clancy. So if she gets convicted on this second trial, she'll see jail time, obviously. If she gets innocent by chance, it'll still be innocent by reason of insanity. So they'll put her in a hospital for hopefully ever.
3: Oh, is that what they're pleading?
0: That's
3: not guilty reason.
0: That's
3: insanity?
0: What they're, yes, that is.
3: So correct. Why did her lawyer start raising so much hell with the judge? Trying to say, no, a mistrial is not okay.
0: He thought he was this close to getting an acquittal.
3: Acquittal or not guilty reason of insanity?
7: They don't
0: guilty
7: know.
0: Guilty by reason of insanity.
7: There was 11 votes
0: right
7: on the same side, and they believe they it's believe to quit. They don't know for sure.
0: You think that's the 11 or to acquit?
7: Here's what I think.
0: What do you think?
7: My wife has been driving me crazy for 2 weeks about
3: mine
7: this trial.
3: Too.
9: Oh, yeah. Yes.
7: She is so into it. And yeah. I know, I get it. You got to prove until innocent, you know, guilty until innocent. I mean, everything there has shown that they've messed up this whole investigation as far as Massachusetts.
9: The prosecution.
7: Yeah,
9: the prosecution.
7: Yeah, the prosecution. Yeah, yeah. And so I get that. That's why they're trying to clean it up. But, I mean, come on. This is like, you know, there's three kids dead.
0: The kids are dead. She did it.
7: Well, you're convinced.
0: Well?
7: I don't know. There's some stuff that maybe this is my wife.
0: Who does your wife think killed the kid?
7: The husband.
3: Hey, in the honor of my broadcasting insurance, I would like to use the word allegedly.
0: Allegedly.
7: Yes.
9: Thank you.
7: Sorry. Yes.
0: Normally, I'm the one that jumps in with allegedly. I'm sorry.
7: But you're very convinced.
3: You're not the one that just wrote the $13,000 check to the insurance company. Allegedly.
0: Oh, now I get it. So, allegedly.
3: Is that son of a bitch sitting over there in the corner? Elliot's making me buy protection insurance for the network.
9: Dude, I saw a deal on Fox News on Thursday, and this was a reputable, you know, I'd say analyst, okay, a person with psychological experience, okay, and credentials. And the way he described the crime that we're talking about, using physics and the actuality of precisely how it was done,
0: true.
9: I can't help it if she had postpartum psychosis, and I can't help it if she's crazy, and I can't help it that she didn't know what she was doing was crazy. Like, what she did was brutal and bad.
7: Allegedly,
9: and I can't help it if she goes to jail for life for it. And I don't mind if she's institutionalized for being that crazy for
0: allegedly.
9: It. This is bad.
7: But the part of the evidence they're going crazy about is like, well, how did she do all this in that time frame? You know, jumping out the window, cutting herself, and, you know, hanging the kids, all that kind of stuff. The time frame is really off from all the evidence. Her body temperature when they found her was at like 81 degrees or whatever, which that means there's a longer period between it. I mean, there's some holes here.
3: Y'all sound like a sewing circle.
7: I've been hearing this every dinner time. My wife's giving me an update about this.
3: Well, don't drag us through it just because your old lady's wearing you out. Why the hell do we all have to feel the pain?
7: You have to. This has been going on for weeks, so please help. This is my therapy, please.
9: I feel for you, man, because that's got to be worse than like just watching it by yourself.
7: Oh, yeah.
9: Like, I'm just taking this in. Like, you just can't believe, man, what happens. It's a bad old world.
0: Yeah,
9: it really is.
0: Very, very sad. I really haven't heard the dad doing it. I haven't heard
7: that's,
0: that at
7: that's
0: all.
7: That's what everybody's saying. You know, why did
3: y'all
7: the dad...
3: Y'all are boring the hell out of me.
0: Me too.
3: Boring the hell out of me. Y'all shut up. Turley, turn your mic off and JD's mic. Bobbo, talk about something good.
9: Okay. You love dogs.
3: Okay.
9: I love dogs. If it's the right dog. There's a dog named Bingo.
3: Oh,
9: okay.
3: Bingo.
9: And JD, you know what cut number it is.
0: Not sure,
9: Bingo,
0: dude.
9: This is, you know, now that school has started up again,
0: cut number 12,
9: and
0: Mike.
9: Kids are at home, and people are finally settling down into a more structured, casual, relaxing lifestyle as we head into the fall.
0: What can happen?
9: This is what that family sounds like when Bingo, the golden retriever, brings a live armadillo into the house.
0: Which can
12: Bingo, drop it! Bingo! It's alive! Bingo, go get it! Oh my God! There's an armadillo in the house! Get in the car!
9: Now, despite all the stress
0: screaming
9: around him,
0: yes,
9: and certainly mixed messages from different members of the family,
0: yeah, go get him, drop him.
9: Bingo did bring the armadillo back outside the house. And we, appreciate Bingo.
0: Bingo.
9: Good boy. Good boy.
3: That sounds like my wife when she walked into her room at the ranch a couple of days ago.
0: Oh, no.
3: And there was a spider web in the corner of the door jamb.
0: Mm-hmm. Sure.
3: I mean,
0: it's a country.
3: Big, right.
0: Yeah.
3: You'd have thought she'd walked in on a dead body. We'll be right back.
0: That's great.
13: An epidemic is sweeping across our once great nation, and its name is
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1: it's Apple. Labor Day weekend, and there's Dad. He's been drinking Schlitz malt liquor since he woke up, and now he's going to grill burgers. He gets the Kingsford charcoal briquettes lit.
2: Look out!
1: And here's his wife, Nancy. 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There goes Timmy and his friends on Schwinn Stingrays. 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
8: Did y'all see last week's video on our YouTube channel about the Ferrari Dino I bought from the guy in the Middle East in his garage? It was kind of weird.
9: I thought you did a good job of actually recording from your phone.
8: That was a stretch, wasn't it?
9: It was
8: okay?
9: I thought it was good because it was real. Yeah. That's the whole thing was like, okay, there's nothing. And none of them are staged.
8: Right.
9: But it was real, authentic. The negotiation part. I mean, that was great. It was really good.
8: Good.
9: Yeah.
8: So there's an underpinning on this Ferrari Dino that goes with the car that he removed. Great big black thing. And when we towed it out of there, we took it and slid it under the car. And then when it got to our lot in L.A., uh-oh, to our recon center, I told them, ship it back to Walnut Springs. We're going to restore the car a little bit. We've already done a clutch and some other things, and we're making it better. So I come out here this week and see it.
0: Yep.
8: I'm like, hey, where's that that undercover that goes with this car? Now, remember, this is a 1972 Dino. There's not parts around for him.
0: No. I would imagine not.
8: Right? No. So this is an important part. And if you can find a part for it, that'd probably be $5,000.
0: Wow.
8: Yeah.
0: Because there's none of them.
8: Yeah.
0: Yeah. Makes sense.
8: So I was like, hey, guys, where's the undercover? What are you talking about? Oh, I said I'm talking about the one that we've secured in two different transport scenarios, and we've identified twice and said, don't lose this.
0: Oh, no. Oh, that one.
8: Yeah. So they can't find it.
0: Ooh.
8: So we go to the cameras in Anaheim at our facility and watch it get put on the truck in the trailer under the car.
0: Mm-hmm. Okay.
8: And then we watch it here unload, and it's not there. Mm-hmm. So the guys here that were receiving it at the ranch in the shop didn't know about it.
0: Okay.
8: So I'm sending out APBs. Hey, man, anybody know anything? We're, you know, doing a CSI investigation.
0: Sure.
8: One of the body guys, and I was like, okay, guys, so where exactly did he unload it? Look next to it. He's like, they start talking about the donkeys and all this. So I'm like, oh, man, this is getting weird quick. You don't think about Ferrari parts and donkeys and the wrench. And long story short, one of the body guys was riding his motorcycle and saw a black thing on the side of the highway the other day.
0: Oh, no. It came off.
8: Didn't think anything about it. That didn't come off. It was enclosed. It was an enclosed trailer. That Russian truck-driving son of a bitch.
9: He threw it out.
8: Threw it out.
9: Oh, my God.
0: What?
8: Threw it out.
0: Oh, my.
8: So he dropped the car off, and he realized when he got going down the road, I forgot to unload the undercover.
0: So he
8: pulls over on the side of the road, takes it out of his trailer, and throws it off in the ditch.
0: Holy crap.
8: So I want to find this son of a bitch.
9: You've got his number, right?
8: I know. We went through an agency, and I just asked Jennifer, to get me the number to the... Here, let's see if we got it.
9: Yeah.
8: I want to call these people on the air.
9: So it's going to be the dispatch, but you can get to the bottom of it for sure.
8: Pre-K, I'm going to send you a phone number, and I want you to call these people and just put transporter as the name, and I want to take them to the air, and I want to hear the story about how it's not their fault. Because you know it's not their fault, right?
9: Oh, of course not.
8: Of course not.
9: No.
8: It just cannot be their fault.

0: Yeah. Yeah. So I looked at that picture of that guy, just and right then I said, away. I really don't want this guy hauling my Dino. It already left. I mean, what do you mean to do, John? Interview the truck drivers that work for the transport companies? I'm like, I don't know. I got a bad feeling about this guy.
1: Yeah.
0: There you go. Dude. Son of a bitch. Threw it out on the side of the highway.
2: Literally in the middle of nowhere. If you want to see it, it's jcwshow.com. You can follow us on the YouTube stream. And we got video
0: of it. Yes, Pre-K. Yes, I want you to call them right now and just label it transport and knock loudly on the window when you get them. And they're going to deny it all and tell me it's not their
2: fault. They can't deny it. You have video.
0: I understand.
1: Wow.
0: It's ridiculous.
2: It's a closed trailer.
0: I'm going to do to them what they did to me. I'm going to tell them that I bought it back from somebody that held it hostage for $3,500 and that they owe me the money.
1: There you go.
0: Because they charged me $2,000 to move it.
3: Is that already been paid?
0: Of course.
3: Yeah. Dang it.
1: That's a special level of malfeasance there when he fails to just turn around and bring it back and just throw
0: it was
1: it off
0: 1 mile away, Bob.
1: You know?
0: One
1: yeah, that's
2: mile.
1: That's a special level of malfeasance.
0: Terrible people. Tim in Massachusetts. Good morning.
4: Hey, good morning. How you doing?
0: Good. You've got an 08 Foose Edition supercharged truck. You want $10,000 for it. Ford F-150.
4: Yeah.
0: It's got 122,000 miles on it. I'll probably buy it. I think it's a little too high because of the miles. I wish it had 70 or 60, you know, lower. That's more collector grade, if that makes sense. 122 is pushing it on that body style a lot. Will you go to GiveMeTheVIN.com and put them on hold? GiveMeTheVIN.com. What? Which one? Three? Yeah, three. Hey, are you the transporter? Are you a transporter?
5: No, I'm not. No, this is the company. Well,
0: okay. I hired you to move my Ferrari Dino from California to Texas? Have my people already contacted you all?
5: Yes, they have. This was regarding the skid plate or the undercarriage cover, correct?
0: Correct, on the Ferrari Dino. I have a copy of your driver's license. Does that guy work for you or did you broker to him?
5: No, he works for us.
0: Do you know what he did?
5: Yeah, I found out what he did, so I'm trying to work it out with my owner what we could do for you.
0: Okay,
5: it's because unacceptable.
0: I have video of it loading into his trailer in Anaheim, and then I have video of it unloading here, and someone else found it on the side of the highway about 2 miles away from the drop zone. So he pulled his truck over after he left, right? He unloads the car and he leaves, and then he realizes somehow that he left the skid plate in the back of his trailer. So he pulls over on the side of the road and throws it in the bar ditch out on the highway.
5: Yeah, no, he told me that too. I mean, it would have been okay, I feel like, if he called me right away and said, hey, I left, I'm not able to turn around, I'm going to leave it right here, can you have somebody come pick it up? That would have been one story, but he didn't say anything to anybody. And then I had Give Me the VIN start calling, asking about the skid plate. So I called my driver. He's like, oh, David, I'm so sorry. I forgot that I put it on the side of the road. I'm like, what do you mean you put it on the side of the road? So I'm trying to work this out with my owner, what we could do for you, whether it's
0: can we deport him back to Russia?
5: That's always an option. So that's something we're trying to figure out, whether we can do like something.
0: Does he realize that is something that it deserves lashings, not just a finger point? A write up is not good enough. Have you ever watched Roots? The movie Roots?
5: No.
0: So they take a cane and they beat the slaves with the cane. I want vengeance more than money. I want money and vengeance. I want revenge. I can't believe this. How long has that guy been in the country?
5: He's I don't know. He's been with the company for quite a few years, though. I think he's one of the older drivers we've had for a while.
0: Think about this. Let's be in his mind. We get down the road and we realize, oh, damn, I forgot the skid plate. Now, it's not a car that's like a 3-year-old car that we can run out of the parts store and get. It's a 72 Dino Ferrari. Yeah. What do I do? Well, we're out here in the country. Why don't I pull over in the shoulder, drop the trailer ramp, pull this out and wing it out into the bar ditch and drive off?
5: Yeah, honestly, it's very. I flipped out on him. I'm like, okay. Slava, this is not how you do. It's not how you do business.
0: Can you get him on three-way? Can we talk to him?
5: I mean, I can give you his number.
0: Please, Please. I'm going to put you on hold. Hang on just a second. And thank you for being so real. Pre-K 3, get his number. 800-800-7234.

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1: You've seen him on King of Queens, Sex in the City, and Lucky Louie. 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
20: Papa Top.
21: Hey, what's going on, brother?
19: What's up?
21: Ain't too much, man.
19: You called me. You're on the air.
21: Yeah, bro. I just, like I told your engineer there, man, I just called to say I appreciate you guys, man. You was on point, man. You made me smile for the day. You representing America.
19: Oh, on what behalf?
20: Deporting.
21: Hold on, John. I'm trying to make sure I get you back. I stepped in my car and it went to CarPlay. But go ahead.
19: What are you talking about? What are you talking about? Tell me your statement. I don't understand.
21: Well, when you mentioned about the transporter, right?
19: Oh yeah, throwing the parts out of the street.
21: Man, them guys trifling. I mean, you lucky it was just a tarp or two. You might want to look around for a plastic bag or some other weird stuff.
19: Thank you, sir. 800-800-7234-800-800-RADIO. JD, what have you got in the news, my good man?
22: Well, this only took 30 years, but a jury in Las Vegas has finally convicted the perpetrator in the murder of Tupac Shakur. Yes. 30 years ago, man. We've got our very own Gangsta Watch court reporter, because this is above my pay grade, to be honest. DJ Pre-K here to break it down for us.
23: You are now about to witness the strength of street knowledge.
24: Holla back.
22: What's up?
24: Y'all want to know what happened to Tupac?
22: Sure.
24: Man. Okay, for sure. Like, fill us square bears in, like, what really happened here?
25: Yeah,
24: like, why'd
25: yeah.
24: this
25: me,
24: come back up?
25: Let me break
24: up?
25: It down for the square bears out there. Okay, so this whole thing started because Keefe D, who was recently convicted for the murder, his nephew, Orlando Anderson, who was down with the Compton Crips, stick with me, robbed somebody for their death row chain who was down with the Piru Bloods via Suge Knight. Ooh. So we got a Crips versus Bloods thing going here, and then Tupac and Suge saw Orlando at the Mike Tyson fight that night that Tupac got killed. They stomped him out, and after the fight, Keefe D said, Orlando, you need to get your get back.
24: Mm-hmm.
25: So they riding around Las Vegas, and they catch Tupac slipping, roll up on him, and Keefe D passes the gun to Orlando and says, do work. So they shoot and kill Tupac, and yeah, we've got some interview clips from Keefe D.
26: So when y'all was shooting up the BMW, what was Suge Knight's reaction?
27: Suge just ducked his head. And the first bullet went in his head. So the next ones hit him.
26: And while y'all was shooting up the BMW, Tupac was trying to get in the backseat.
27: It looked like he was...
26: When y'all start shooting...
27: He was reaching. And it looked like, he was trying to jump in the backseat or something. He was, like, breakdancing or something. Bullets was in his ass.
25: Oof. So it was breakdancing.
24: So why is this guy talking like all of a sudden? What?
19: So is that a confession?
24: Yeah, I mean, this is what. When did he do that confession?
25: Yeah. So, like I said, the original killer, Orlando Anderson, he was later killed in a gas station shootout. So Keefe D was the only one left, and he just couldn't keep his mouth shut about what happened. I mean, he was even glad that stuff wasn't going down. We got another clip of him talking about it.
26: How do you feel about people that say you was actually the person that was the trigger man that shot up Tupac and Suge Knight?
27: I'm glad they ain't the police.
24: Why would you do that? Like, why would you just keep it quiet?
25: Sometimes you want that street rep to be loud and clear, man, to your own detriment.
12: Damn.
24: And so was this interview the reason why this case came back up and they actually got him this time?
25: Pretty much. Yeah, from what I've seen, you know, he kept on talking in these interviews about how he was there and he was involved. Feds got a warrant and went in his house and found some stuff related to the murder weapon that he kept.
24: I mean, I don't know if this makes any difference for you, but for me, my childhood, my high school, this is like
19: so
24: big.
19: You feel relieved? Oh. Are you yeah. emotional right now, Turley?
24: Yeah. You know, all the women are all worried about, you know, the mom that killed those three kids. This is the case I it's cared about. Right here. This is real.
25: Yeah, for
19: Take
25: real.
19: That, wife.
1: You know, Pre-K and I watch a lot of TV on Friday nights when we're out here before the show. And I'm not going to say he made me watch, but we watched a biographical film about Tupac Shakur. I forget who played him in the movie, Pre-K.
19: Some black guy.
25: Some guy that was his only role because he looked like Tupac. And what's funny to that is the guy who played Tupac on there, he's the son of one of Tupac's producers from back in the day.
1: Is that right?
25: So some people are saying this might be the illegitimate child of Tupac in this movie.
1: I'll tell you one thing I took from the movie is that Tupac, and I don't understand rap in any kind of a extreme, okay?
19: Right. Who are you calling you people?
1: I listen with you guys. And one thing I took from the movie is that Tupac, despite his flaws and early obvious lifestyle mistakes, seemed to me to be a good man and quite poetic compared to other rappers that I've been exposed to, which is a very small number, I promise.
25: But, yeah,
1: you know, he seemed like
19: I think there's a lot of people that feel the same way. That's why he's so popular.
1: He seemed like a good MRF-er, and he's the most productive dead rapper out there.
25: Oh yeah,
19: Biggie Smalls pretty good.
24: Yeah,
1: yeah, yeah, yeah.
24: What about we should add DJ Lockjaw. See what he's thinking about this.
19: I would like Lockjaw, DJ Lockjaw, our own. He works behind the counter here. Like, get him. He's in the back room.
7: Yeah, I'll get him.
19: I'd like to hear real quick. Lockjaw, you there?
8: Yeah, what's happening, y'all?
19: What, are you relieved to know who the true murder man is of the Tupac situation?
8: Yeah, man, pop my boy. I'm glad they finally caught the killer. And that was cool, because, look, I would not tell y'all, but I've been running a criminal organization for years.
19: Okay.
7: Weird.
19: What is it? What is yours?
8: Murder, money laundering, rare bird smuggling. Me and my girlfriend, Lindsey Clancy.
19: Wow. You know, hey, DJ, I'll tell you, DJ Lockjaw, I've had a little bit of TMJ myself.
8: Uh-huh.
19: And I really feel for you. I'm glad that mine hasn't gotten to the point yours has.
8: Yeah.
19: For obvious reasons. But I've got a sore jaw, and like, if I bite my fingernails, I used to always bite my fingernails.
8: Uh-huh.
19: Can't do it anymore. It'll completely lock up. And I've got an ongoing pain right there in the top of my jaw. So, is your locked jaw, is it contagious? Am I getting it from you?
8: You might want to stay back a little bit, but okay. I've got a good solution. All you got to do, smoke a big, fat blunt. You'll be all right.
19: Thank you, DJ Lockjaw.
8: You know what I'm saying?
1: I know
19: what you're saying.
1: Wow.
19: Bobo and I, speaking of Friday night, late night, last night we were watching high school football.
1: Yeah.
19: Which was... You know, this is national show, so it's not going to make much sense to everybody else around. But you've got those powerhouse teams, and this one powerhouse team in Texas that has just been dominating.
24: Allen?
19: In 5A for years. I mean, just they were the New England Patriots of that term. They went up to 6A, and they played North Crowley a couple weeks ago, and they got beat 28-0.
24: Alito.
19: Yeah.
24: Yeah, Alito.
19: Just killed. Hurt people.
24: Yeah.
19: And then North Crowley played South Lake Carroll last night, which is one of the biggest teams of all time. And they beat them like 40-10. So I'm going to say North Crowley is probably the best high school football team in the United States right
1: They're
19: now.
1: They're up there. Yeah.
24: Yeah. I mean, they won state. I mean, yeah. Texas football, I know you're going to hear people complain, oh, no, Mario, Florida football is better.
19: California's
24: or, you know,
19: good, too.
24: Yeah. Texas Meyer football, Day. I don't know. I put that. Although DeSoto played Florida, and this is getting deep, but DeSoto.
19: Did they play IMG?
24: They played, I can't remember, but some school in Florida, and they got crushed. But DeSoto is not the top team in Texas.
19: Anymore.
24: No, they're not. So that was a bad representation of Texas. So,
1: what do you think causes that dynamic change? Is it?
19: It's called recruiting and money, Bobo.
1: It can't be all coaching, can it?
24: No, it's recruiting and money. Just like
7: how,
24: okay,
7: how do they hide the money in high school?
19: They give it to the parents.
24: Yep.
7: They don't.
19: Yes, they do.
7: Seriously?
24: Hey, you
19: yes,
24: wanna,
19: they do.
24: You know, we have this house over here that's available.
7: Really?
19: Did you ever see Friday Night Lights?
7: Yeah, I saw it.
19: Come on, do you think that's all made up?
7: Yeah.
19: It's not.
24: No.
7: They paid the parents.
2: parents.
1: The John Clay Wolf Show is heard every week.
24: Sorry.
19: Yeah.
2: It's all right.
22: That's bizarre.
19: Yeah, they definitely. I mean, I'm not saying this team or that team, but Lane Kiffin in Louisiana took a position yesterday and said, I'm hiring the ex-NFL players to come play for me because if I don't do it, then they're going to be playing against me and y'all can all kiss my ass.
1: Well, that's what he said last week. Now, this thing really bubbled over this week, right?
19: So yesterday was, and it was all dependent on the judge in Louisiana to make a decision.
1: Well, what started?
19: Can LSU bring in four ex-pro players and play for the college this year? Let's put it in front of a Louisiana judge to make the right decision.
24: What do you think he said, JD?
2: He said, hell yeah.
24: Yep, he sure did.
19: But,
24: of course, SEC said no. Everybody in college football says no. Not going to allow. We're going to put punishments against LSU if you do this. So wondering, everybody was wondering, what is Lane Kiffin going to do?
1: In our conference in the SEC. So the state attorney general of the state of Georgia talked to the commissioner of the SEC and said, do anything you got to do to stop LSU from doing this. So the SEC filed suit against LSU.
2: Okay.
1: Their athletics program. And the dean of the school, right? Ah. And Lane Kiffin. Meanwhile, the Attorney General of the state of Louisiana came out and said, I can't believe that this is asinine. But you have to think, in college sports, you know, the new money is one thing. Now bringing pros back into it.
19: It's crazy.
1: We've got a cut about this. The title line is SEC's Got Pros.
2: It's cut number two. It's Dan Kennedy of 11 Alive in Atlanta.
3: College football is back, but a legal fight could have some major implications over who can play the game. Really an unusual situation here, though. You have two former Ole Miss players who went off to play NFL, but they never played a down in a regular season NFL game, so now they want to come back and play college football again for their former head coach, Lane Kiffin, who's now at LSU, and a judge just said, yes, for now, you can do that. It's great having college football back, though. It's hardly recognizable from what it was even just a few years ago, isn't it?
1: Yeah.
19: Yeah, but it's not it's very recognizable. It's the same on TV. It's just all the stuff that's going on behind the background.
24: People are going to have to start accepting this about college football. It's minor league professional sports.
1: Yes.
24: Right. You have to start thinking about it that way. They're not there for an education. It's not. Just facts. That's not the case. So if you start accepting it that way, then it's like, okay, I get it. They weren't quite good enough to go to the pros. They come back to the minors. Get good enough to go back up to the pros.
2: Yeah.
24: But it's until this is accepted, you're not going to see it because Lane Kiffin crushed. He said, no, he caved. He's like, I'm not going to put him on the roster. So
19: he did yesterday?
24: Yep, he did last night.
1: Wow.
24: He did not put him on the roster. So they're still in limbo.
1: Well, they're backing down.
19: Yep. Boy, somebody really leaned on him to do that.
24: Yeah, they had to heavy. They're talking about 50% of the season being suspended. I mean, there's all these allegations that are going to come down on him, but unfortunately, we're not going to be able to see what happens now. That would have been fun, though. It would have been a lot of fun.
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2: Okay, and this is the lightning round. We're going to do this hot and fast. Jerry in Florida, 17 Dodge Challenger, 392 TA, 9,000 miles. Car's worth $27,000. It says here you want $38,000.
3: Yes. All right. By the way, it's a pleasure to talk with you, and I love your YouTube channel.
2: Thank you, sir. Hey, did you watch the one we put out last night?
3: No, I missed last night.
2: It's a good one. You'll love it. I watched it, and it's a recap of the past year. And it was.
3: Oh, yes. I saw it.
2: It was the easiest watching one I've ever seen. I enjoyed it. It was weird to go back and see all that stuff. Ozzy in Arkansas, 67 Malibu, 24,000 numbers match, wants 38,000. Which motor?
4: 283.
2: No, it's too high. At 38 grand. Too high, bud. Too high. Come on. Let's get real, right? This is not dream. This is real money. Wayne in Franklin, Tennessee, 67 GTO. You want 62,000 for it. I bought the same car for $28,000, but yours might be crazy special. Is it a manual?
5: No, it is automatic, 400 automatic.
2: So it's a his and her shifter?
5: Yes.
2: Yeah, well, I mean, why would it be worth double what I paid at an auction for a nice one, that nice red and black one you've seen in my videos?
5: Well, I can't answer that question.
2: Okay, thank you. I can't either. I'm trying. I'd love to answer it. We have to deal in reality. David in Cordell, Georgia, 20 F-150 XLT, 114,000 miles. Yeah, what trim level is it?
6: XLT.
2: Okay. Average rough or clean?
6: It's been wrecked one time. I hit a deer, and it's been repaired.
2: Okay. And it's a 2020, right?
6: Correct.
2: Okay. Did you kill the deer?
6: Air conditioning.
2: Did the deer die in the accident?
6: Yes, he did. I called him dead center.
2: Did he have a good rack on him?
6: Unfortunately not.
2: Okay, so you didn't hang him. Are you a deer hunter?
6: Yes.
2: All right.
6: Normally, I shoot them with a rifle, but this time, this one had other plans.
2: Okay. Well, it says you want 13 grand for it. Did the airbags deploy?
6: No, airbags did not deploy.
2: But, all right. So if it's a good truck, I'll buy it. It says you want 13 grand, I'll buy it. You there? Just load it up and to get
6: with CarMax and them and be sure.
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6: I think I'll go back with you.
2: All right. Well, I mean, if you want to sell it, you want to sell it. It says you want 13 grand. I'm thinking I'll buy it. 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
5: And it is live, and we are live, and it is Labor Day. Happy Labor Day weekend to everybody. The end of summer is near. It's actually here, and it has been a hot one, like the hottest one in a long time. You're a weather geek, J.D. Ryan. Is it on the record as the hottest one?
6: Yes, there are several days that actually beat other records, but 3 years ago was equally hot as far as days, but temperature-wise, 109, 110, and that's,
5: Ooh. Are we all going to die in a hellish fire?
6: Not at all.
7: You should ask Satan about that.
6: It's not at all.
5: You know, speaking of people that are going to hell.
1: Yes.
5: Dolly Parton passes away the other day.
6: Okay.
5: And the next day, someone completely vandalized her star
6: Hollywood
5: on the
6: Walk
5: of Fame.
6: Can you believe that?
5: Really?
6: Yeah.
7: That's terrible.
5: I mean, who in the hell would have a beef with Dolly Parton?
7: He's jealous of her, I guess. I don't know.
6: Jolene
5: probably has a beef with Dolly Parton.
6: Maybe.
5: I wonder if it was Jolene.
6: Could have been. Somebody thought they were Jolene.
5: They have the, whoever handles all that, they've already pulled it up and put a new one in, and it's all pretty and ready to go.
6: But you know who really is pissed off about the whole thing? It's Miley Cyrus.
5: I bet.
6: Yep. You know, she was, Dolly was her godmother.
5: Okay.
6: So they were, and they even did Jolene together. There's a video of the two of them doing it together. Here, you want to hear some of what Miley thinks? Cut number four.
8: I'm not going to pretend this doesn't matter. Someone chose to attack the legacy of a person who is no longer here in a place where the entire world could see it. This wasn't a prank. It was a deliberate act of disrespect. Dolly might have smiled and said, don't give them any attention. But I'm not Dolly. How empty and pathetic do you have to be to hate an 80-year-old woman who had just passed away? So I'm going to find them.
5: Well, I think we found them right here. We have Jolene in the studio.
7: Oh, we do.
5: To ask her some serious questions.
7: Jolene, where you at?
5: Jolene, are you there?
6: Oh, there she is.
9: Yeah, I can't hear what they told me about that Dolly Parton.
5: What?
9: We had our own troubles back. We let, you know, she wrote this song about me, made me out like a whore.
6: Yeah. Kind of.
9: Like a damn whore. Cause I'm a hairdresser, I dress good, I do good hair, make you money. Out there, suburban. It's hard to be a hairdresser, suburban. Okay. Nobody can. Well, I used to do haircuts for chickens.
6: Chickens?
9: And eggs.
6: Eggs?
9: Sometimes you'd a quart of whiskey.
6: Okay.
9: They make the whiskey.
5: Jolene, were you trying to take her man?
9: I didn't want to take her man. I didn't even want to take the man. I didn't hate Dolly. Dolly didn't hate me, but she wrote that song.
5: Did you have intimate relations with her man?
9: I'm going to tell you the truth because it's modern times. Modern times these days. It's got to be 1988 or something.
6: No.
9: I lose track over at my home.
6: 2026.
9: Well, you know, Dolly was 80 years old.
6: Yep, she was 80.
9: I'm 82.
7: She's not answering the question.
6: No.
5: Jolene, did you have intimate relations, sexual intimate relations with that man?
9: What happened? And that is what the song was about. And Dolly was a good songwriter. She sang so pretty.
7: Pretty.
9: But I didn't want to steal her man, Cardine. Mm-hmm. He was a good-looking man. Mm-hmm. But I was more interested in Dolly's sister.
6: Oh, really?
5: No. Jolene, you're a lesbian?
9: Back in, we didn't call it back then.
7: What?
9: We didn't call it. We didn't. Don't use that ill word with me.
5: But okay.
9: It wasn't a club, but once in a while you'd meet somebody. like a Girl Scout leader, librarian. Librarian's good.
6: Librarian?
9: Sometimes, before the days of radiology, you find a midwife.
6: Okay.
9: Every midwife you ever met likes the kitty.
6: Okay. You can stop. We get it. Stop. Yeah.
5: So we are here to clear your name today. This is groundbreaking news.
9: Well, I had noticed in it the director of the home here called and said that you wanted to talk to me about Dolly Starr.
5: Right.
9: And I didn't do that.
5: Okay.
9: I think it was probably Joan Jett.
7: Joan Jett.
6: Why would it be Joan Jett?
9: Y'all know Joan Jett.
6: We know Joan Jett.
9: She visits the home out here and plays guitar. That's and she plays that rock and roll.
6: Yeah, rock and roll.
9: And we all get off on it pretty good. Not, sometimes literally, there's a bit of kitty in here.
6: You could stop right now.
9: But anyway, and I just, and I saw, I looked you up on the Facebookers. Y'all use the Facebookers?
6: Yeah, we have Facebook, yes.
9: I get on the Facebookers and look at John, and you got a pretty wife.
3: Oh, boy.
6: Yes, you too. Oh.
5: She is very pretty.
9: I'd like to meet her.
5: Mm. Well.
9: See, I read somewhere that she's from France.
5: No, she's from Denmark, Copenhagen.
9: That's what I said. It doesn't matter what city, honey. Denmark, France.
5: I think she's a little young for you.
6: Yeah.
5: Do you like them young?
9: I like them all, just long as I'm all about the kitty.
5: So you're just here. A flat-footed lesbian.
9: Well, now we don't say lesbian.
5: Okay.
9: We prefer
5: Did you
9: dyke.
5: Make time with her sister, with Dolly's sister?
9: A couple times I did.
3: Oh, okay. Wow. Breaking news.
5: All right, so we got
9: She broke
5: clean
9: my
5: up.
9: Heart, and then her sister made me out to be a whore.
3: So that's why Dolly wrote the song.
5: Thank you for coming in and joining the program.
9: That'll be $20.
5: Okay.
6: I'll pay you.
5: Good to see you. And now we've cleared this all up. My name's John Clay Wolf, and you heard it here first. Jolene did not try to steal her man because Jolene is a lesbian, and she was trying to steal her sister.
6: How about that?
5: Rest in peace, Dolly Parton. We'll be right back.

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6: There's millions of people watching, and you look at me, and you say, do we have this? Can you handle the pressure?
7: Yay!
8: Morning, America. We're here. We're live. Bob, quid pro quo, Clarice.
9: Yes.
8: What company comes to mind when they make all assortment of different products? Like, just all kinds of different stuff.
9: Huh.
8: JD, same with you, because it's kind of a weird question. I just had a brain fart yesterday, and it just kind of hit me. Nothing.
9: Are you talking about food items?
8: Just anything. Just across the board.
9: I would say Hasbro.
8: Yeah. What's Hasbro do?
9: Toy company.
8: But what else?
9: Every kind of toy.
8: Yeah, but
9: they're big in plastics.
8: They make plastics?
9: Yeah. I'll bet not all of their toys are juvenile oriented either.
8: There's a company that makes products that they're good at everything they make. And I was thinking about this. They make motorcycles, keyboards, outboard boat motors, drums, pressure washers, pianos.
9: Kawasaki.
8: No.
9: Yamaha.
8: Drones, jet skis, Yamaha.
9: Mm-hmm.
8: It's pretty wild if you think about the breadth of their forklifts, trumpets, mixing desks, microphones. Yes.
10: Yeah, they do.
8: What? I mean, it's just, what's next for Yamaha? I'm surprised they haven't made a car yet. They did try.
11: They made boats.
9: They did try.
10: They did try?
8: Yeah, in like the 70s, they had a couple of runs at cars. But Yamaha, those guys got their stuff together.
10: Are you looking for a new bike?
8: No, just weird thoughts by Johnny Clay.
9: My first quality acoustic guitar was a Yamaha. My dad bought it for me. Yeah.
8: Yamaha makes great instruments.
9: Yeah.
8: Weird. Anyway, good morning, everybody. 800-800-7. I have another weird one for you.
9: Okay.
8: When I was chasing that money to pay the Dino guy in California,
9: yes.
8: I was in Riverside at a bank, and I asked the lady, this is hell. This is not Riverside. Riverside sounds nice and funny. Riverside. It's Riverside, California.
11: Right. Sounds good.
8: It's Madam Morris. It's Death Valley. It's Death Valley.
11: Oh, God.
8: Where's the river? Where's the side of the river? There's no water running in the river. It's desert.
10: Yeah.
8: Whenever we buy cars out of Riverside and San Bernardino, that sounds pretty, doesn't it? San Bernardino. Palm trees, pretty girls.
11: Yep.
8: It's death.
9: San Bernardino?
8: Damn. Yeah, when you buy a car out of San Bernardino that's after over 10 years old, you better be ready to repaint it.
9: Okay.
8: Yep.
10: What's up, Riverside?
11: Morning.
9: Call my friend, call Willie Brown.
8: It's a very cute town, but it is not a pretty Riverside town.
10: It's too hot for you?
8: That's just the desert. It's the desert with a nice town.
11: Where's the river? Where's the side?
8: Right, exactly.
9: Riverside, where we live, is kind of right next to the river.
11: Right. That's where you came up with the name.
8: Riverside in Fort Worth is a little ghetto.
9: Well, yeah. but it is right next to the river.
11: But it is next to the river.
8: I think there was a river somewhere, but it's empty now.
9: They screwed it up.
8: They did.
9: That's what happened, because that's what they do in California.
8: Crab, do you agree or disagree with my Southern California observations?
12: I totally agree, John. what's up, boys?
8: Hey,
12: I got a quick joke for you.
10: Oh boy,
12: there's these nuns are standing around their comet and talking about how good and pure their comet is, right? And all of a sudden, one of the sisters comes running out and says, "Mother Superior, Mother Superior, we got a case of syphilis." And she says, "Oh, good, I'm sick of drinking Chablis."
8: Okay. Thank you, Crab. Love you, man. Oh, wow. You're a number one P1.
12: Love you guys.
8: All right.
12: Thank later. You.
0: That's great. I'm tired of drinking Chablis.
9: That's awesome. That's
8: I good. Didn't even get it.
9: That's a dad joke. Well, they brought a. We've got a case of syphilis. And she says,
8: "Oh, okay.
9: Oh, good. I'm so tired of drinking Chablis." Yeah.
8: Gotcha. Now I got it. 800-800-7234-800-800-RADIO-JD, Ryan.
11: The video that goes with this one is kind of fun, actually. So if you want to see the video, go to jcwshow.com, and you can catch us on YouTube here. But a man in Houston says the DoorDash driver showed up with his family's dinner, was right on time, brought the food. Only one little issue. He was completely naked.
10: What?
11: Homeowner what? Keontae.
8: I like it already.
11: Homeowner.
10: Oh my God.
11: Keontae Matlock was understandably shocked when he looked out through his little doorbell camera and saw, yep, naked, cut number 9.
7: You know, I opened the camera and look, buddy's completely naked. By the time I got to the front, he was already gone. I didn't expect nobody to show up, drop my food off naked, which is crazy. And then to handle.

0: Really, yeah. what yep. I want to know, I mean...
1: I didn't make it all the way through either.
0: Okay.
1: So I didn't make it all the way. Yeah, it got too silly. They just kept doing...
0: Are they ever going to get outside, or do we not know?
1: I don't know. I stopped caring. So.
0: Oh, yeah, I'm at the point.
1: Let him die.
2: I hear about that a lot. What's the other one, Charlie, were watching?
3: Lucky's a really good one.
2: No, Adam Scott, and they're all working in this secret environment, and they forget who they are when they go home.
1: Oh, Severance.
2: Severance.
0: Yeah, that sounds good.
2: I think I made a couple of seasons of that, and then I've just kind of lost interest.
3: It's like Lost. You remember the series Lost?
0: Yeah.
3: That's what it is, and I'm out.
2: It's just like Lost.
3: Yeah, I'm like, I can't do this. And that's what it sounds like Silo is, too, right?
1: Yeah, it's like, come on. They just keep hitting another problem, and it's like, oh, what? Yeah. No, come on.
2: Right. From is just like that, too. They're never going to find an end to that deal.
0: Did y'all see John Hamm in Neighbors?
3: I love that show.
4: Yeah, I love that show.
0: It's good. It's on Apple TV also. That's a good one. Rich guy in Greenwich, Connecticut, lost his job and starts stealing from his rich friends.
3: Yeah. So he doesn't really need to. That's the whole interesting part about it, too, yeah.
0: Yeah, he just wanted to steal.
3: Yep.
2: John Hamm's cool, man. He did, like, that Fletch movie.
0: I haven't seen the redo. Fletch movie. Is it good?
2: Yeah, he really... I mean, where are you going to find somebody to be as good as
0: Would
2: Chevy Chase?
0: Would you rather watch that version of Fletch or Chevy Chase's version? Because Chevy is Chevy. I didn't even want to start it because Chevy's so good.
2: Listen, with my generation, people I knew, my friend Toddy, he and I were... He's a joke cracker. Just like me. And there's so many quotable lines in Chevy Chase's, right? Mm-hmm. I mean, come on, guys. It's all ball bearings these days. You know.
0: Hey, Brandon in Florida, you're married to an escort?
5: Oh. I sure am, yeah.
0: How long's that been going on?
5: About 9 years now.
0: The marriage or the escorting?
5: Both.
0: Okay. So was she your escort and you married her?
5: Yeah. Yep. Mm-hmm.
3: Wow.
0: Okay, and but is she the breadwinner?
5: For Blind Dorian out there, my wife's a drop-dead gorgeous 10. She'll send the photos. You can even sleep with my wife for that much.
0: Well, I mean, you said she's an escort, so, I mean, that's what she does for a living, right?
5: Yep.
0: What does she make on a normal month?
5: Let's see. I would say... I'd say about 10 grand.
0: Hey, can I hold y'all a minute? I've got the maestro here, Elliot, the radio wizard.
6: Yep.
0: I think we're getting more meters because he is listening profusely right now.
6: Leaning right into the mic.
1: So, tell me more.
0: $10,000 a month. How much is it a rattle?
5: How much what?
0: How much does it cost a rattle around?
6: Per.
5: Right around 5, starting at 5.
0: Starting at, like, so what's the menu look like? It starts at 5.
5: Oh, it's full. It's full menu. Okay. It's full menu.
0: So, like, 5 gets you the we got to be careful because we're on the radio, right?
5: It all goes by time and time and what's on the menu.
0: 10,000 divided by 500 is 20 rounds. So, is that, so 20, 30 days in a month, how many guys per day?
5: It's not every day. It's just, you know, whenever somebody calls, and she got regulars. Mm-hmm. That's where the money's at, the regulars.
0: Do they come over to y'all's house? Do you have an area, a wing of the house set up for this?
5: Yeah, we got a mother-in-law suite, and she's got some friends that are in the game, too.
0: So Brandon's running a whorehouse. Brandon!
1: Wow. You're a pimp.
0: This is great. Yeah,
1: all right.
5: Dorian, you can fly on down to Florida. Have the time of your life.
0: I don't think my wife would appreciate it.
3: No, Dorian. He's trying to recruit Dorian.
0: So does it ever bother you?
5: It did at first. At first, you know, it did, but, you know, it's money.
0: Hold tight. I want to talk about this a little bit more as we come back. And if we're leaving your time zone, go to jcwshow.com, and you can listen to us when we rejoin here right after this song. My name is John Clay Wolf. 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And Brandon in Florida and his escort wife are still on the hold. Okay, Brandon, get her on the phone. I want to talk to her, too.

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5: Send in the wolf.
6: Wait for the wolf. It should be coming directly.
5: You send in the wolf.
3: Now. John Clay Wolf.
7: Done. I see you on. I see your note here. It says you met me at Dallas Good Guys last year. It says you fell in love with my 442 gray Olds 442, and you are bringing it to my car show, Throttle Fest, on October 17th in Walnut Springs. And I am very happy because I know exactly which car you're talking about, and I love that son of a bitch. Good job building that thing. Did you win any awards last year?
8: Oh, dude, tons of them.
7: Y'all knocked it out of the park.
8: Well, I thank you, man. I appreciate it. Me and a couple of my buddies are coming, and I want to see if you can hook us up with some places to park.
7: Okay. You can park that right in front of GMTV Garage.
9: Oh, look at you. You got a special
8: reserve. There you go.
7: Yep, you do.
8: That's what I want to hear.
7: Yep.
8: That's what I want to hear. We're coming down on the 16th. We're going to stay La Quinta.
7: So come the night before and put the car out there. We'll have security. Just put it out there the night before because the next morning it'll be too busy. It'll be too hard to get it there. So let's do it the night before.
8: Right.
7: And, I'm excited. That might be one of my favorite cars I've ever seen. And it's not that.
8: Well, I appreciate
7: it. It's not that fancy. Mm-hmm. It's just that good.
8: Well, it rocks. It rocks.
7: Good job, Bill.
8: Coming from you, that means a lot. I appreciate it.
7: Thank you, man. All right. So that's October 17th, Throttle Fest. I know Rollins is coming. I know Foos is coming. I know Dennis Collins is coming. I'm going to be there. Last year, we had roughly 6,000 people, and I would do what Don is saying is get here the night before, and we'll have entertainment going on at the Roadhouse the night before as well. And that is the kickoff to an entire week of oil and gasoline extravaganza, which The car show is that weekend, and then the bike rally, Walnut Springs Rally, starts Thursday and goes through Sunday. And I've got to get a comedian in here somewhere. So
9: we got one coming next week.
7: We've got some more bookings, and we've got bands lined up for Thursday, Friday, Saturday. I forgot the names. I sent it to you. Do you have it? It's not on that. On that one I texted you. I know that Electric Church is playing Friday night. And the other two, I've already forgotten the names because
9: Ashmore.
7: Ashmore's a big name.
9: Ashmore's there. Electric Church, and then the 24th, Black Smoke Sinners.
7: We had all this drama over the Friday night booking, and I wasn't involved in it. And a band of heathens was going to play.
10: Yeah.
7: Do you know them?
10: I've heard of them. Okay. Yeah, I've seen.
7: And then something came up in negotiations, and they got a, and they wanted, and then we had what's his name. Josh Weathers?
10: Yeah.
7: And I was looking at the price of Josh Weathers, and I'm like, yeah, I mean, he played in the Clinton inauguration party, if you remember that.
10: Yeah.
7: But he also sings Dolly's and Whitney's I Love You, or I Will Always Love You.
10: Yeah.
7: I'm like, motorcycle rally?
9: Nah, ain't gonna work. Nah.
7: And the expense of him was huge, and I'm like,
9: you need this.
7: Yeah. I'm like, where are you gonna have the people there? We don't need to sell them. I'm going to have to charge a ticket to pay for this guy. And then they walk in their leathers, and they pay $30 to get in to I Will Always Love You by Whitney Houston.
10: Yeah.
7: I'm like, this is not a good idea.
10: It's not a good match.
7: So
10: I'll tell you one thing I know about Josh Weathers without really knowing it. I'll bet he has excellent representation.
7: Obviously.
10: Yeah.
7: Very good negotiators. So we got Electric Church, who's like... One of my favorites, the singer reminds me a lot of Ronnie Van Zant, a lot. And they're great sound, great rock. They play covers, and they play a few of the originals. But, I mean, unless it's ZZ Top or Judas Priest or some massive headliner that's going to bring 25% more people to the event, there's no reason to pay crazy money for a band that's like in between, right?
10: Yeah.
7: So... Next year, we may... Because if we're going to go with the $100,000 act, then we've got to do it outside, and that's another $30,000 of production.
10: Right.
7: And we've got to find where to... It's a whole nother level of entertainment, that massive concert.
9: I mean, when you have a song that's titled Old Bitch, you know you're rocking.
7: Who's right. that?
9: This is Electric Church.
10: Yeah,
9: Electric.
10: Yeah, they're badass, man.
0: I got a guy I want to pitch you.
7: And I don't have to charge a ticket for them.
9: No.
7: I'm just going to pay them and let the crowd come for free. Because when I was in Sturgis and I was at the Broken Spoke, the back deal, they had a huge outdoor thing that was inside the bar, and they had this Metallica cover band, and there were probably 3,000 people there, and there was no cover. And it's perfect.
10: And they loved it.
7: And if you closed your eyes, you thought Metallica was on the stage.
0: We can't probably afford Journey, but Journey has been in Japan, and they have a guy with them that looks like Steve Perry and sort of sounds like Steve Perry.
7: What happened to the little Asian dude?
0: This guy, they brought him up on stage as a special guest.
7: Okay. Special little Asian dude? He's a medium-sized Asian
0: Hugo
7: dude?
0: Valentin is his name. He's there. He looks more like Steve than he may sound like, but I'm going to play you a little audio clip and see what you think. Number 13.

0: See, this is not bike rally music.
1: It's not any music.
2: A little flat, isn't it?
1: I can't sing. Journey brought him up on stage to be because he may look like Steve, but he sure don't sound like Steve Perry.
0: Did they really use
1: they
0: him?
1: They really put him on
2: He's
1: stage.
2: He's off key.
0: This was this terrible. Comedic break?
1: Nope.
2: No, he was wildly off key.
1: Wildly. As it goes on, it gets worse. There it is.
0: So bad.
1: I know.
0: Nashville. Are we still on Nashville? No, we're not on in Nashville, so I don't need
2: Thank
0: to plug
2: God.
0: Next weekend. I should have.
3: Come on.
0: I forgot to plug the Triple Crown out there next weekend.
1: Triple Crown.
3: There's a lot of plugging going on. Sorry.
2: Journey, dude. It's R.I.P. Journey,
0: Speaking
2: man.
0: Speaking of plugging, what a shame. If you 92% of Americans think that they are being attacked by spam and robocalls.
1: Actually, it's 98%, okay. And scams in America, all-time high. Americans have reported $15.9 billion lost in 2025. And it's probably higher than that because a lot of people get embarrassed.
0: How much?
1: At $15.9 billion with a B.
0: You sure it's not 0.8?
1: I'm telling you, it's 0.8. 0.9.
0: All right.
1: Anyway.
0: I'd like to see the guy behind the screens measuring the difference. And oh, yeah, go ahead.
1: Anyway, that's the point. It's a
0: I
1: lot
0: think
1: of people,
0: everybody's full of his
1: A lot
0: saying.
1: Of people do not report it.
3: Well, how do you prevent getting scammed, JD?
1: Oh, I would go to, if there was a company somewhere.
0: JCWShow.com.
1: Go to JCWShow.com and click down. It's the Incogni banner. And you get 60% off, and they're going to knock rid of it. They're going to get rid of the spammers. They're going to make it on your phone calls, on your emails, everything else. And you can put a bunch of different emails. If you have several, you can put those in there.
0: And only today, only today. If you sign up now, you'll get a phone call from Bob's escort wife in Florida.
3: No,
2: really? Oh, is that right?
3: Really?
0: That's a deal.
2: Awesome.
0: When she wakes up, we were going to have her on the phone, but she's still asleep. Imagine that.
1: It's a very stressful job she has.
0: Yeah, Incogni, we were all on it. It works for all of us. It's brought down the spam call and the spam text and the everything. And it's a good service. It's not very expensive.
3: Yeah,
0: when you get 60% off.
3: Yeah, get your parents on it because in elderly folks, those are the ones that are getting scammed because of that, getting spammed like this. So,
0: hey,
3: yeah.
0: Plugs. I forgot this one. I'm sorry. My ADD just kicked in.
1: Clearly.
0: Gordon Boswell Flowers. Gordon Boswell Flowers. And it is on the JCW show. There's a banner there also. When you send, I'm not going to beat on other names, but those other names that do flower delivery, and your girlfriend, your grandmother, your whoever sends you a picture of the bouquet that you paid $210 for, and it looks like a $12 bouquet you could have gotten at the grocery store, that's not what Gordon Boswell does. They send the good stuff. They're not cheap, but if you want to send the good stuff, go to Gordon Boswell. And they've been a part of this show for
2: 8 years.
0: I like it so much. And hey, I'm straight.
1: But
0: they don't pay me anything. And I've been plugging them for 10 years.
1: Yeah.
0: And our listeners have always written emails. Hey, dude, thanks for the Gordon Boswell hookup. You're exactly right. For 10 years, I've been getting those.
2: They are the best. Yeah.
0: And, you know, the guy's obviously making it work because he sold us a Ferrari the other day. Remember?
3: That's right. Yeah. I forgot about that. Brought it up to the office.
0: Yep. And they bring us, my swap with them is they bring flowers to the office every week and they bring flowers to our house every week. And that's my swap with them. So I like their product so much. I don't take cash payment. I take it in flowers. And again, I'm straight.
2: There's nothing gay about flowers.
0: That tells
2: man.
0: You something.
2: Dude, you know,
0: man, their stuff is good looking. Like, wow.
1: Yeah,
0: it makes a room go boom.
1: They come to pick it up the next week. They come pick up the old stuff and bring in new. It's still beautiful. It still lasted that long.
0: It's good stuff.
1: Yep.
0: Good stuff. 800-800-7234. You want 18 grand for an 86 Monte Carlo SS with 100. I can't make that work. Don in Alabama is too high.
4: No, I don't know what they was going for. It's not your father. I mean, it's not immaculate condition.
0: It's got 105,000 miles on it. 18 grand on that car needs to be 30,000, not 100.
4: Okay. What do you think it's worth then?
0: 10.
4: 8, 9, 10. 10.
0: Yeah.
4: Yeah. Okay.
0: Well, maybe less than that, actually. Probably more like your 8. Because we did buy 100,000 miles for 7 the other day. All right, thank you. What did he say?
3: I don't know. He's mumbling. But what everybody was asking in the chat room, what happened to the pimp that was on the hold earlier?
0: I made a promise with a tease, and I did not pay it off.
3: No, you didn't.
1: You didn't.
0: Because I told him to get her on the phone. He said he's going to try to wrestle her up from her sleep.
3: Okay, so he's going to try. She's been working hard, JD.
0: We might get her back. I've heard all I needed to hear from him. I would like to hear from her now.
1: Right.
0: Point, counterpoint. We heard from the hooker's husband. I can't say hooker. Mm-hmm. Escort.
3: Sexual worker.
0: He married his escort. He liked her so much he married her. And now he says she does about 20 deals a month and that they do it at their house. And she's got friends that actually might. I bet he takes a little cut of the friends action if they have the mother-in-law suite. I wonder what the mother-in-law thinks.
3: I don't think that's the reason. It's, well,
1: I don't think the mother.
0: Baba, you dated a stripper once, didn't you?
2: For a while, yeah.
0: And that was that tough?
2: Nah, it was fine.
0: And JD, you did it too, right?
1: Yep, and it's very difficult.
0: Okay.
1: At the end of the relationship.
3: Can you imagine a prostitute?
1: No, I can't even fathom for a moment. No.
3: Unless you're getting a cut.
1: Spoken by Michael Turley.
0: Interesting lives people live.
1: Absolutely.
0: Did your gal, was she dancing when you met her, or she quit?
1: No, she was never dancing before I met her, and she said, "Well, give me some money at the men's club." I'm like, "Yeah, well, I happen to know the manager there, so let me introduce you." I thought, honestly, I thought she'd see it and go, "Nah, not for me." I was wrong. It was for her.
0: Were you the guy waiting in the parking lot in a broken down LTD, smoking cigarettes, waiting for her to get off work to give her a ride?
1: It's
0: home?
1: So funny you say that, because there's one or two in every parking lot waiting for the girl to get off.
2: Oh, yeah. I remember that.
0: Jody, get off work.
2: We're Jody going, was my friend. We hung around a lot. She was great. And we were never like a serious item, you know, but we went out, had a great time. But there were always three or four guys
1: always
2: waiting for her when the club closed.
1: Nope. We're going to be late. We're going to go to breakfast. The hell you are.
0: We'll be back in a minute. What would it be like to be a woman where everybody's trying to pork you?
1: Can't even imagine.
2: Profitable.
0: Dial a deal. Lightning round's coming up next. 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
1: And this is the lightning round. Real quick, Keith, St. Louis, good morning. I sent your number to Kyle a minute ago. Has he already called you?
2: No, I have not received a call.
1: Okay, it's a big block, a 72 Corvette Stingray big block T-top. It says, so it's a 454?
2: Yes, sir.
1: And was it built as a 454? New?
2: Yeah, it's supposed to be a numbers matching engine except for the carburetor.
1: Okay, we're going to try to buy it and look for a call from Texas.
2: From Texas, you say?
1: Yes, sir.
2: Okay.
1: 817 area code. That'll be Hot Rod Kyle. I sent him. He knows these better than anybody in the company, so I sent it to him. Thank you. All right. And then Yvette in Burleson, same thing. 89 Bronco XLT 351 engine, 72,000 original miles, four-wheel drive, white and red. How is the paint?
3: So the paint is, it's like sun faded, but there's no rust or nothing.
1: So I got to paint it.
3: And the interior is mint condition.
1: Okay, I got to spend $5,000 on a paint job minimum to get that thing up on its feet. Mm-hmm. I'm gonna have somebody call
3: is
1: you.
3: That,
1: I'm gonna have.
3: Okay.
1: I'm gonna
3: is
1: have
3: that
1: some
3: new gas tank?
1: Injector. With 70,000 miles, I'm expecting a good car. It's just about what it costs us to paint it. Because in order to get it up on its feet to the level it needs to be, I've got to get it right. And
3: yeah.
1: Yeah, but you're in Burleson. You're close to us. Kyle will be calling you. Thank you, ma'am. $10,000 is what she wants for it. Garrett, Gilbert in Riverside, California.
4: What's going on, John? Big fan, man. Big fan. Yeah, just calling it Protect Riverside.
1: Okay, Protect Riverside operation.
4: Well, so, not protect, but stand up.
1: Hang on. I'm going to put you on hold for a second. Matt, you're in Riverside. What did you say about San Bernardino?
5: I've lived here my entire life. San Bernardino's become a real hellhole. It's one of the most dangerous cities in the nation, over 100,000 population. I just right now, one moment ago, passed over the one river that you guys don't know of that exists in Riverside, and it's called the Santa Ana River.
1: Did it have water
5: and,
1: in it?
5: Talk about what it does have water on it or in it, but you can barely see it. But when it does rain, the homeless population have to get out of the riverbed, otherwise they're going to get washed away, and there's a lot of them.
1: Thank you. My name's John Clay Wolf. 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Joey and Mobile, the two Shelbys, I took your number and sent it to somebody be expecting a call from Texas also. Actually, I think I sent that to Albert. I forgot. Anyway, you'll be getting a call. Thank you.
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0: chance. 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
1: That we have paid for and have a title to. And thank God, one of our ladies was on smoke break outside and saw it and grabbed somebody from the inside, and we produced all the documentation to show that we paid for this car. But the more we dug into it, dude, these fraudsters are bad.
2: Oh, yeah.
1: I mean, the people doing tricks with the banks, it is unbelievable. It's our car. We bought it. But there's, somebody borrowed money against it in fraud.
2: Got it.
1: And so there's a debate. And had we not saved that car, it'd be sitting in an impound for 2 years.
2: It'd be gone.
1: During the legal battle. Did you see it, Curly?
3: Yeah, everybody was asking whose car was getting repoed. It was the one employee's. That's what they thought.
1: Right.
3: Like, I don't know. I didn't see it. And all of a sudden, I saw
1: Jeff.
3: Car out there and one of the girls out there, too.
1: Danielle.
3: Yeah.
1: Yep. Unbelievable.
3: Get that off the hook.
1: Right.
4: And that's one of the main things that American Tobacco can do for you.
1: We had to call the cops to get them to stop the repo man. I mean, we have a title. We have a bill of sale. We have the car. We have a cleared check. It's our car.
3: But because there's an outstanding lien,
1: yep.
3: That's why.
1: Yep.
3: Which is, that's the biggest thing we run into.
1: So I have to put it on ice until we get that part handled. It's just a pain in the ass. I'm so sick of these fraudsters. Do you remember in L.A. about 3 years ago when we did a sting on that guy that was selling us those stolen U-Haul VIN-converted cars?
3: Yep.
1: And the cops came and pounced on him. And then in Orange County, the same thing. We met the detective then on crimes unit in California, and another Jeep Wrangler had happened on, and we pounced on him. We've had about five people arrested.
3: It happens, and say often, but to the point where, like, all right, do we want to put all this effort in to do all this again, or just tell them go away? Because it takes work to do all that.
1: What are you talking about?
3: Like, if they come into the system and they're like, hey, there's an outstanding lien, same thing.
1: Yeah.
3: Do we set up a sting again?
1: Right.
3: To catch them?
1: Oh,
3: I mean, it's
1: because
3: it's,
1: what's really happening? Because the fraudsters are not going away. And,
3: correct.
1: This happens to us, and we're a decent sized company, GiveMeTheVIN.com. But, like, Carvan and CarMax are much larger. I wonder how much of it they get.
3: There's no telling.
1: And you never hear about them talking about it in their reporting. And when they're doing their investor call and all that. I mean, they've got piles of it. Texas Direct Auto down in Houston was a big deal. And they had miles of it. I mean, all I can tell you is if you try us, my position is I want your ass and I want you in jail.
3: We'll get to somebody of it, so.
2: Yeah.
1: And we've gotten plenty.
3: Mm-hmm.
1: But Georgia and California are the two worst title fraud places.
2: Huh. And the chicks, the ladies in the office are very good. They're really good at sniffing it out.
4: They can steal your house now, man.
1: How?
4: I don't know. They somehow
3: very stony.
4: No, they take your title and forge it into their possession, and a certain matter of days goes, and it's technically their house.
1: They can steal your house. Mortgage fraud.
2: Dude, take your car and your wife.
4: Right.
2: They can do it.
3: I got to interrupt everybody real quick here.
2: I know a guy.
3: Your birthday was last week.
1: Yes.
3: So there's another gift because we got that gift last week from everybody from the office.
1: Yeah, it's awesome.
4: Don't let that slide out the side there, Charlie.
3: Okay, hold on. Bobo, grab this here.
1: Yep.
3: Found another little special gift. Is this from Born Late Records?
4: It's from all of us.
3: Okay.
1: Pink Floyd. It's a double.
4: No, I actually bought that.
3: Oh, yeah.
1: I like the backside, too. Pink Floyd.
4: Yeah, it's full of pictures.
1: This is a Shine On You Crazy Diamond album cover.
4: Wish You Were Here.
1: Wish You Were Here, duh.
4: It's got a postcard, and the remastering information is on a sticker that was on the outside.
3: So that's the end of your birthday week. It started last week, and now this is the end of it. So.
1: This is good. This is really good.
4: It's going to hang right under the Rolling Stones over there now. You need to pick two more, or we'll do it for you. 1 year at a time.
1: You did pretty good on this one. Did pretty damn good. Thanks, guys.
4: Cool.
1: I really do appreciate it.
4: Happy birthday.
3: Yeah.
1: 54, man. Older than dirt.
4: Half of 108.
1: I used to make fun of people this age.
2: Yes, you did.
1: It wasn't that long ago.
2: Right.
3: Yeah, we make fun of JD.
2: Welcome to my world,
1: right?
2: You guys give me crap all the time because I'm 94, but I don't feel it.
4: Is that right?
2: I really don't feel it. I don't.
4: You and Brett Favre.
2: Yep, we're the same. Just like that.
1: 54. I don't know, when do you have your midlife crisis?
2: I had mine a long time ago.
1: Yeah?
2: Yeah.
1: Charlie, have you had your, how old are you?
3: Not quite 50 yet.
1: Yeah.
3: Next year.
1: Oh, wow.
3: January, yeah.
4: Wow.
3: I know.
1: Do you think your wife's going to leave you?
3: No, I don't think she's going to leave me.
2: See, if you have a happy, fun life.
3: She always says she's already trained me, so why is she going to do that?
2: Right.
3: Trying to train somebody else.
2: Why would you? Yeah. Midlife crisis. You've done everything, John. Look at all the fun stuff you do.
1: I've had a lot of fun.
2: You've had a lot of fun. The midlife crisis guys are the guys that wake up in their mid-50s or maybe later, and they suddenly and they haven't done anything. Yeah.
4: Yeah. I did last month.
2: They look around. You did that?
4: Yeah.
2: You woke up?
4: Yeah.
2: And what did you decide?
4: Oh, I decided to come to work.
2: Oh, okay. All right.
4: Yeah. Saves my life every time.
1: I want to ride more dirt bikes in the mountains. That's something I want to start taking time to do, because that is the best thing that I've... That's my favorite thing to do. And really, I don't know. I mean, I just don't want to die.
2: Is there any, yeah. Is there any bucket list item you haven't hit?
1: I mean, you've done a lot. I've been hit, yeah, is my old lady.
3: Oh, God.
2: Oh, jeez.
1: That was a bucket list.
2: I understand.
1: No, I'm...
2: Anything you've wanted. There's no bucket
1: list. It drives her crazy because I don't want to travel out of the country. And there's so many places in the U.S. to go see that I haven't seen.
2: Yeah, that's true.
1: And I've seen a lot in the past 6 years.
2: A lot. Yeah.
1: But I haven't been up to the northeast corner. I've never been to Washington State, never been to Oregon, Northern California. That's definitely something. Never been to New Hampshire. You know, but both far-reaching corners,
2: Vermont,
1: right and left.
2: Washington.
3: Maine is beautiful.
1: Yeah, I've never done that. But bucket list. I mean, I don't give a rat's ass about going to Europe and or to China or to Japan.
2: Nope.
1: I mean,
2: with you.
1: I'll have to.
3: Why?
1: Because that's all she wants
3: to
1: do.
3: So you're going to be dragged overseas?
1: Yes. Yes. So, like, whenever I retire, whatever that means, I'll definitely have to take those long trips. I won't hate it.
2: No.
1: But I don't want to go. You know.
3: It's a long flight.
2: Yeah.
1: Yeah. It's like, I don't want to go to Australia. There's so much pretty stuff you can go see in Mexico. I mean, I just like, I mean, let's North America. Let's start
2: with
1: that. I'm just not that interested in flying over the ocean. I don't give a damn about going to Hawaii. I've never been to Hawaii. I don't want to go to Hawaii.
3: Why do you go to Hawaii? It's nice. It's
1: cool.
3: I mean,
1: they're all nice. Everything's nice. I mean, it's nice outside. It's hot. It's nice in Colorado. It's nice in Utah. I mean, why do you have to go across the world to see nice?
3: Maui, that area is different than nice in the States.
1: I watched Moana on Disney.
2: That's the exact same thing.
3: It's different than that, though. Like, yeah. But if you're saying the Rockies,
1: yeah.
3: Is there something like, is the Swiss Alps better than that?
1: Nah, it's different. Yeah. It's good.
2: Mountains are mountains.
1: You know.
3: I get that. Mountains
1: I got
3: mountains.
1: Swiss Miss living with me. Why do I have to go back?
2: There you go.
1: I got her with me.
2: I got what I want. Now I'm here.
1: Yeah.
3: But the beaches in Maui are a lot different than Florida. I'm just, it's a fact, Callie. There's nothing in the States
1: then
3: that are
1: don't
3: same.
1: Go so you don't miss it. Go. Why ruin it when you're happy when you see the sugar sands in Florida? Why go?
2: Why go?
1: You know, I've been reading a lot about men not wanting to get married, and young guys are now hiring prostitutes.
2: Yep.
1: At an alarming rate.
4: Married men.
2: Moving
1: on. No. Non-married men.
4: Oh, okay, okay. Yeah.
1: But
4: I understand
1: the male,
4: that.
1: The male opportunity. Are we out of time?
3: Yeah.
1: The male opportunity, the setup for the American male is not all that it's cracked out to be. And people are having different opinions of what their grandparents and parents and great-grandparents did. And we'll get to this as soon as we get back. My name is John Clay Wolf. I buy cars on the radio for America's Best Car Buyer. 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And the podcast goes up this afternoon from the same spot. I don't know, about 4 o'clock. We'll be right back.
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1: We were talking about, is marriage a good deal or bad deal, and why young men are choosing not to be married.
2: Yep. Rates are down from their peak at 78% to 47% now of married households. So that's, what, almost half.
1: That's a big difference.
2: It's a big difference.
1: I think American they've just gotten a little too righteous.
2: The women?
1: Oh. Yeah.
2: Or are men just figuring out, this ain't that good of a deal for me?
1: Well, in the expense of it all, you know, they're expected to provide and support. And we were talking about midlife crisis. Yep. What brought all this up is me being 54.
2: Uh-huh.
1: Let me start with, I'm not having second thoughts. I'm really happy with my deal.
3: Of course.
1: I'm super happy with my deal, to tell you the truth.
2: Should be.
1: I mean, it'd be lonely, right? And even though she and I spend a night or two apart a week most of the time.
2: Sure.
1: Because I'm out here with you guys in the frat house. It's actually pretty good for both of us, I think.
2: It is, actually. The separation time.
1: Yeah, but like talking to her at the end of the night, or like before I go to bed, or you know, throughout the day, it'd be lonely.
2: Yep.
1: Oh, God, it's nice having that person. Very nice.
2: And married men live longer.
1: All right. But the deal, you know, I think the expectations of American raised women have changed.
2: Yeah, I can see that.
1: Yeah. And the social media has created this expectation that is unrealistic.
2: And this false expectation. Yeah. Yes, absolutely. Because you're seeing people at their very best. How come we're not doing that? How come we don't have that?
1: Right.
2: Yeah, absolutely.
1: So, Elliot, have you been married once or twice?
4: Twice.
1: Oh,
4: and let me just cap on what JD was saying. He said married men live longer.
2: They do.
4: I think, because I've been married twice, I think it just feels longer.
2: Somebody said one time, so that means if you're married, you have a slower death.
4: Twice, John. I've been married twice.
1: And you are 6'0" right now.
4: Mm-hmm, mm-hmm, mm-hmm.
1: Fit, nice looking. I'd have hit you for 50 tops.
4: Yeah,
1: even though you got a full head of gray hair, but you were one of those early grays, weren't you?
4: Yes, I was. Yeah. 30. I started gray at 30.
1: Poor bastard.
4: I know.
1: So if you were, if you had it to do all over again, when would you have gotten married?
4: Still later. I think.
1: What's late? Give me a number. Later's not a number.
4: Not before 38, 35,
1: 40 38. Years old, ladies and gentlemen. He says he doesn't want to be married until he's 40.
2: I agree.
4: Yep.
1: Why?
4: Because there's just stuff to do. I mean, it's easier to get around. It's easier to go places. There's more things to do and see. And I just don't think that a lot of people want to commit the way they used to. You know, if I'm going to be married, I want a partner. I want somebody to do stuff with me, not be like, I'm here, you're there. I want like ideals. And I think there's a challenge with that now.
1: What about the money part of it?
4: Definitely, I am not going to be anybody's sugar daddy anymore.
1: Right.
4: That's a bad deal. You know, I think if I'm marrying somebody, they've got to bring something to the table. You know, it's just, and I have no problem bringing the money home. I just want to make sure that, hey, what are you doing then? What's the trade-off? I know that sounds cold, but it's like, man, after two rounds, you know, I've been punched in the gut.
1: Yeah. So if you could easily afford to not have your spouse working, would you rather her be working or not working?
4: Rather her be working.
1: Why?
4: Just because it gives her something to do and something to talk about, you know. And I think everybody needs that stimulation outside to go, hey, I had these challenges today.
1: JD, would you rather be the sugar daddy or have your wife working?
2: Boy, that's
1: I'm kind of old school. I'd rather be the sugar daddy.
2: Yeah. Well, that's where we are, Kim and I, now.
1: You're the sugar daddy?
2: She does not. Well, I'm not the sugar daddy.
1: Well, I thought she worked at that.
2: She did for a while. She's no longer there.
1: Okay.
2: Yeah.
1: So is this making you uncomfortable?
2: No.
1: You seem very uncomfortable.
2: No, all of a sudden.
1: I don't want you uncomfortable.
2: Not uncomfortable at all.
1: Right. Yeah, I get pride in the fact that I can, and even when I couldn't, I mean, my wife does a really good job with the kids.
2: Sure.
1: You got to marry a woman that you want to raise your children.
2: Yeah, I have kids
1: you
2: got
1: to marry a woman that you want to raise your children. I'll say it one more time. You got to marry a woman that you want to raise your children. That's part of your job and you picking, because that is a pretty serious part of the puzzle.
2: Big time. Big. Yep. But we're past that. See, we're past the kids and the other issues of that does take a lot of marriages down.
1: Mm-hmm.
2: Yeah.
1: Why did you get married? Why did you get divorced the first time?
2: We just grew apart. We're very different people. And we both looked up one day and went, ah, for really? Forever?
1: Hey, we've got 4.5 minutes left and we're going to do

0: that's what I think blew the whole thing out.
1: Put a thumb on you.
0: Yeah, because if you're the underdog and you're bitch boy,
2: yeah,
0: it's good. You're bitch boy. You are bitch boy. You get to go to our vacation spots.
2: Sure.
0: Anywhere we go, you don't pay. You've got a good deal. You know you've got a good deal. And be a good little bitch boy. You're going to have a good job because we're going to hook you up with however you want. And we don't want a bitch boy that wants to take over the world.
3: I was going to say, that makes sense.
2: Of course.
3: Yeah, the family's like, he's getting a little uppity.
0: Right.
1: I've never had that ever.
0: I hear you. That was my experience on the first round.
1: I believe you.
0: Charlie, how long have you been married?
4: He's 27
0: like, don't
4: years.
0: Go to me.
4: No. I like what Elliot said. Yeah, I like, and I think the same thing. My wife likes working. So, yeah, sure. It just works better for us. It's not about the money or anything like that. It's just... It's how she's set up in life. That's how she's always been driven.
0: Sure.
4: And that's if you take that away from somebody and they're sitting out, I don't know. Raising a kid's job, though.
0: If you're lazy and you like an elevated lifestyle and you want to be bitch boy, it is a good gig if you're okay with it.
4: I guess, but we're not wired that way.
0: I understand.
4: So, yeah.
0: I'm just not wired that way either. Okay, it's time for the truth. Mike.
5: I can't tell you the truth because I love you too much, stupid.
6: Now, somebody's not telling the truth here.
7: Sometimes the truth about how pissed off we are wins.
8: Put aside your selfish male ego and tell the truth.
9: You can't handle the truth.
0: Crab, you're first. Go.
10: The truth is China's buying up Texas.
0: Dave, Clute, Texas, go.
11: Truth is marriage sucks.
0: Kevin in Virginia, go.
12: Truth is, women are crazy now.
0: Mike, go.
13: Yeah, I'm in my third marriage. I went to Mexico thinking I could get a better one, and now she's gone bad, 35 years.
0: Truth is, so, Mexican women aren't all they're cracked out to be, is what your message is?
13: Yeah, I guess so.
0: All right, Henry in South Carolina, go.
14: Yeah, I door dashed with my clothes on it.
0: All right, good. Steve in Poolville, go.
15: Truth is, Elliot is better than all of you jokers.
4: Wow.
0: Russell in Fort Worth,
1: love this
0: go.
1: Guy.
4: How much did you pay him?
16: Truth is, the only reason men want women is for vagina.
0: George in Cyprus, go.
17: No. Muhammad, Iran.
4: Okay.
0: Raymond in Pittsburgh, go.
18: Truth is, $8.59 for diesel here in Pittsburgh, California, dude.
4: Damn.
0: Ouch. Dan in Washington, go.
19: Well, the truth is marriage is a three-ring circus. You got your engagement ring, your wedding ring, and your suffer ring.
0: Dave in Temecula, go.
20: The truth is if you vote for
0: Trump.
4: He panicked.
0: The truth is that you're illiterate, and he panicked on stage. That's awesome. That's my favorite call, actually. Aaron, go.
4: Last one.
0: John in Kansas City, go. John, Kansas City, go.
21: Truth is, marriage is a ball and chain.
0: Greg in San Diego, go.
22: Truth is, this.
0: There you go. Dump him. Okay. The truth is that he made a homosexual joke that was very graphic, and we had to dump him off the radio. West Coast, hang tight. We'll be right back. Everybody else, we're going to lose you. See you next week. There is no YouTube show going up today because it went up yesterday at 3 o'clock. So go to our YouTube channel if you want to watch that. It was a recap of the past year. It was really good. I enjoyed watching it. We'll be back next Saturday in West Coast again. Hang tight. We got another hour for you. Thanks.
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6: 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That's down from $6.99 a pound. Also, 1 pound of 85% is $5.99 a pound. 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

0: Hey, don't look now, but I'm back. I'm Keith Vaughn, back with more great things going on right now at Market Streets and United. So first up, let's get into the beef. Check it out. 1 pound of 80% lean ground beef is $4.99 a pound. That's down from $6.99 a pound. Also, 1 pound of 85% is $5.99 a pound. That's down from $7.49 a pound. 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
3: Unearth those spandex pants, rummage for that old tube of eyeliner, and get ready to make your way down memory lane, my maniacal metal maniacs. D. Snyder here, and some genuine, old-school, bonafide headbanging is on the way right now with Motley Crue, Pantera, Black Sabbath, and more. More being a ton of your requests. It all starts right now, so get in, sit down, shut up, and start banging. This is the House of Hair. Each and every week, I invite you into a very special house at the end of the block where all things that rock live on forever. The address is 665. It's right next door to hell. My door is always open and you all are welcome. But no crybabies. Get that baby out of here. So what say I kick it off in a big way with one of your requests? This is from Garrett Kozar and Jesse Friesen in Winnipeg. They listen to the HOH online. D, we're both partying hard and reminiscing about seeing AC/DC. They're the best band out there by far. House of Hair all the way. You know, it's tough to argue with that statement, boys. Let's start this party off right with a heavy metal international anthem. This is Highway to Hell. Turn it up!

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3: Suckers walk, money talks, but it can't touch my three-lock box.

A little medium rare hair for you from the HOH Metal Vault. That was Three Lock Box from Sammy Hagar. Nice. Some think that song is a sexual innuendo, but in reality, it was written to signify the three aspects of being: the physical, mental, and spiritual. Sammy's so deep, man. All right, let's get right back into it with another request that was submitted at houseofhaironline.com. This one's from Jason and the guys hanging out at Johnson Pond in Coventry, Rhode Island, listening to the mighty 94 HJY. Dee, the guys and I were talking about the days with Dr. Metal from WHJY, and we'd love it if you would play this song for him. For those of you who don't know, Dr. Metal was a favorite DJ at WHJY for 16 years, and he was tragically killed in the station nightclub fire, along with 99 others in 2003. He was one of the most beloved DJs in the country, and his fans still pay tribute to him to this day. I knew him. He was a true fan of metal and a great guy. Boys, I would absolutely love to play this one for the doctor. So raise a glass and toast to Dr. Metal and all who were lost that tragic night. Here in the House of Hair, and this is Metallica's Fade to Black. It's banging time!

0: Steven Tyler and the boys from Beantown in the house. That was Back in the Saddle from Aerosmith off the Rocks album. You're in the house of hair, and I'm your hostess Maximus D. Snyder, super genius.
1: Joey, you like movies about gladiators?
0: Now, I'm in the mood to play some more requests, but you gotta stick with me through this short break to get to the next one. While you wait, headbang in place and go to houseofhaironline.com and tell me who your favorite band is and why you want to hear them by clicking on requests. I'll be back in the saddle in a minute.
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9: 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That's down from $6.99 a pound. Also, 1 pound of 85% is $5.99 a pound. That's down from $7.49 a pound. 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
0: Welcome, bang backers. This is the House of Hair. I'm Dee Snider, and as promised, I've got another request for you. And it's an oldie but a goodie from Mike Mancinelli in Simi Valley, California. And like many of our listeners, he listens to the HOH online. Dee, I grew up in New Jersey with all the old metal bands. I used to take the train into the city to see all the greats in the late 70s and into the 80s. I love the old stuff. What can I say? I'm old. Thanks, and keep rocking, Dee. Mike, I'm old too, but I prefer to refer to us fans who were there being the D, that's back in the day, as originals. As a matter of fact, that's what I make my grandkids call me. Hey kids, originals here! And speaking of originals, this is the original Alice Cooper band on the HOH. Turn up your hearing aids!

That's a long, deep, hot kiss all the way back from 1988. Of course, that was Lita Ford on the HOH. This is Dee Snider, and guess what? I got another request. This is from Neil S. He listens to the HOH online. Hey, Dee, love your show. I listen to it all the time, and it really cheers me up to know that metal will never die as long as you're on the mic. Anyway, I'm listening to the HOH with my dad. He loves metal as much as I do. We would both like to hear Dream Evil by Ronnie James Dio, as he was and always will be an idol of ours. May he rest in peace. Rock on, D. Metal will live on. Damn straight it will, Neil. I'll stop doing this show when they pry the microphone from my cold, dead hands. All right, young or old, everybody loves some Dio. You're in the house of hair, people. It's time to make the metal!

0: Salad, Big Hair, and a fairly big hit for Faster Pussycat. That was House of Pain on the House of Hair. I'm Dee Snider, and what's coming up after this short break? Would you believe another request? It's basically become your show at this point. I'm just a pretty face pushing the buttons for you. Want to see just how pretty I really am? Then head over to househaironline.com and gaze away.
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0: It'll keep you up to date on what's going on in the world of The Battle. Don't go nowheres.
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15: It's the House of Hair.
0: Hey, metal fiends, you're back in the House of Hair. This is Dee Snider, and as I keep saying over and over, I've got another request for you. No, it's not a broken record. It's just me dishing out everything you metal monsters ask for. This one's from Deanna in Citrus Heights, California. She says, love you, Dee. You and I have the same name. They call me Dee. Same hair color, store-bought, and same color of eyeshadow, blue. I look at your photo online, and it's like looking in a mirror, minus the breasts. We're all a little freaky out here, so can you play some Scorpions? Well, hell yeah, Freaky Dee, and thank God for boobies.
16: Yeah.
0: When you're in my house, you're free to roam around and do as you please, but don't get fingerprints on my walls, or I'm locking your ass up in the zoo. 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

0: Jade from back when they were all still in diapers. 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We just floored it all the way to the end of the first hour of the House of Hair. This party's just getting started, people. It's time to move it out into the streets and take over the whole damn town. So tell your neighbors to join in, and I'll meet you back here in just a few.
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